0: Tetia Eco Crest to Putrajaya. On the Grand Saga Highway E7, traffic slow from PGA to Taman Connaught. The Best Raya E9 is seeing delay from Serdang Lama to the Mines, Bandar Tasik Selatan to Kuchai, Salat Selatan to Jalan Sungai Besi, and Lok Yew Toll Plaza to Jalan Istana. On the NPE Highway E10, traffic slow moving from Pantai Dalam to Angkasa Puri, Kuchai Lama to Pantai Dalam Barat, and Sunway Pyramid to Kewajipan. On the LDP E11, traffic slow from Puchong Utama to Puchong Intan, Puchong Intan to the Cable Bridge and Jalan Majlis to SS2 and Pencala Tool to Damansara Utama. The Akli Highway E12 is slow from Jalan Jelatek to Datuk Keramat. LKSA Highway E13, traffic is heavy between the Sri Muda Tool, Kota Kemuni and the Jubilee Perak Roundabout. Third Highway E18, expect delays from Country High to Unit 10 and Balakong to the Mines. The Sukai E19 is slow from Ion Big to Ampang LRT. The Metz Highway E20 is slow from Sri Kembangan to Bukit Jalil, and the Lekas Highway E21 is slow after the Kajang Selatan Toll to the Kajang Selatan Interchange. On the Spain E23 is slow from the Damansara Toll to Kayu Ara, Pencala to TDI Knox and Mount Kiara to Jalan Duta. The SKBE E26 is slow from Unit 10 to IOI City Mall Putrajaya. The Duke Highway E33 is heavy from Sri Gombak to Sentul Pasar Toll, and the GCE E35 is slow from Bukit Jelutong to Jalan Montfort. Along the second link highway E3, traffic is slow from Tuan Jong Kupang to CIQ Sultan Abu Bakar and across the bridge at kilometer negative 1.1 is 2 to us. Traffic is also very heavy on the Johor Causeway E2 from the CIQ Sultan Iskandar heading into the Woodlands. On the KL Karak Highway, LPT1, LPT2, E8, traffic is smooth and under control in the both direction. A quick safety reminder. 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That's all for now. I'm Azharuddin. 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Thank you.
1: Thank you very much, buddy. 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
1: Okay, bye.
0: Okay, bye. Thank you.
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0: 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Which country are you supporting this World Cup,
1: Wow! What do you mean? Since when were you interested in World Cup, man?
0: I mean, I wouldn't say I'm interested lah. But you know, I want to watch it, you know, for the cute guys.
1: Hey, Anna, you and me same, man.
0: No way. You're watching for the cute guys too?
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0: You heard that, Els? Time to check out cute guys. Let's go.
1: Let's go.

Double Crow, every day is a winding road. This is Trax FM's morning show. You're hanging out with me, Double D, 15 minutes past 8 on a beautiful midweek Wednesday, the 8th of July. It is. Thank you very much, Abang Nizam. Terima kasih. Today is the 8th of July. It's Hari Rabu. Just thought I'd let you know. And, well, earlier in the previous hour after the match ended, I told you a friend of mine shared something on social media. I just clicked the channel, the source of that post. And then I decided to Google that information. If you're wondering, like, what is this guy going on about? So I Googled it and I got this off the Mirror US. Oh, let's click the Sunday Guardian tabloid in the US. Are you all ready for this? If you're just tuning in, so we do know we are into the quarterfinals, right? And the bracket is already out. So the first match will take place on the 10th of July at 4 a.m. That's Thursday, crossover Friday. France will take on Morocco. Let's talk about this that first match first. And in the news, France versus Morocco. Now, the referees for this match

them are from Argentina. And they're going to be involved in the match between France and also, Morocco. I'm just reading this news here. It's like, I don't know how to feel about this one. And according to this report, it's the first match of this World Cup quarterfinals featuring a full team of referees from a single nation. Yes, my silence says a lot. I hope something will change. I don't know. Could this be wrong? Is FIFA going to step in? I don't know. I really don't know.

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morning show. You're hanging out with me, Double D. Good morning, Malaysia. 26 minutes past 8 on a beautiful midweek Wednesday. How are we doing today? Well, we're down for the football for now. I've got the report at 9:30 in about an hour from now. And we're all going to take a break because the next match is on Sunday morning. Literally, it's already Sunday morning, pula. Sunday morning, got two matches, all right? But the first quarterfinal match will take place on Friday morning at 4 a.m. Anyways, so

result in phone body. It's a new term, a phone body. What's a phone body? That's a combination of any of all related afflictions, including the tech neck, the eye strain, weaker grip strength, and reduced motor skills. So in addition

said, right? So raising your device to eye level and taking regular breaks can actually help. So you're going to spend time outdoors. You can protect your eyesight. And while exercise and hands-on hobbies like cooking, carpentry, playing an instrument can actually help maintain the strength and coordination. So here's the good news. That's the bad part. Here's the good news. Experts say that making small changes now may help prevent bigger problems later. So, how do we even put an end to this? I'm sure you guys are guilty as well. Even if when I want to watch a movie or watch anything on the TV, I end up reaching out for my phone and just checking something else out and let the TV play and listen to the dialogue. Are you one of those?

goals were scored. The first goal was scored by Egypt. And then a second goal came in from Egypt as well, but it was disallowed because of a foul that happened on the Egyptian goal side, which means they kind of like tripped an Argentinian player, but the ball had already gone past the halfway mark, the line, into the other side and found its way to the back of the Argentinian goalpost. But when this goal was caught after celebration, then the referee goes like, yo, hold up. That was a foul that happened down there like a minute ago. So the goal was disallowed. Score was 1-0. And then Egypt scored again in the same manner 7 minutes later. Then the score remained at 2-0. In the last 15 minutes of the game, Argentina managed to find 3 goals. Now imagine if the second goal, the disallowed goal, was still taken into account. We would have gone to a deadlock, okay? 3-3 into extra time. But unfortunately, because of the goal that was disallowed, poor Egyptian, the Pharaohs, was sent back. I...

what unfolded. Then you like get you thinking, all right. And then I come to work. And then I was watching Colombia against Switzerland that went into the penalties. And then the news came out, lah. The next game, France, Morocco, all five referees are going to be from Argentina. Like, yo, man, what's going to happen? Salty says that they want Morocco to advance to the next round. But I fear, what if there's going to be a rematch of the previous World Cup, France against Argentina? Are they trying to manipulate the bracket? No, this is all me, my double D's conspiracy theories, which I'm sharing on national radio. I could be wrong, but these are all theories of mine. After all, these things.

Kanye West, Lupe Fiasco, Touch the Sky. This is Trax FM, hanging out with me, Double D. Hello, hi. Good morning, folks. Shout out goes out to my man, Sean. What's up, Sean? You're up and about, driving around. Even he feels that it was unfair what happened this morning. And this is what he said. He said, like, yeah, it was a whole setup, lah. They're facing all easy teams. That also, they are struggling. Actually, they should have had all referees from different countries.

else, like a staycation or just move out of town for a while and watch the quarterfinals. And if you're planning on doing so, if you want to remember those holidays, especially if you see like age and all cannot remember, apparently according to experts,

Okay, so travel photographers and photographer and author, her name is Karen Grosswit, who is 74 years old, says that she records everyday sound on her phone voice recorder. Oh, not videos. From open air markets to crashing waves to bird songs and stuff like that. She later organizes the clip by destination and says listening to those ambient sounds bring back memories in a way that photos and written journals simply can't. Record a video. That's kind of cool, right? It works.

Tracks Morning Show. Coming up, we've got the news at 9 o'clock. And just before that, just thought I'd let you know, I know gaming fans, Grand Theft Auto, the new one, is coming out soon. And according to the console makers, starting January 2028, the games will be sold only as digital downloads, reflecting an industry-wide shift as most players already buy games online, so you will not be able to get the physical disc. Bigger file sizes have also made it impossible for it to fit some games on a single disc. And this is what the critics are saying, that the move weakens consumer rights by making it harder to own, lend or resell the games, especially with new titles approaching about $100 mark for a game. Okay? And this is, I'm talking about the PlayStation. And the Xbox is also pretty much moving in the similar direction. I don't own any gaming consoles. I don't even have games on my phone. Yes, I don't. Maybe Ludo. Yeah, that's about it. Up next, we got the news at 9. Muse, Starlight, Tracks FM. Good morning.

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Good morning. Salam Lisa Madani. Ilham Befan with the main news at 9 a.m. Here are the top stories. Government restructuring failed to strengthen financial position, and crude oil supplies for industrial production remain stable.

0: The news in full. Deputy Prime Minister Dato Sri Dr. Ahmed Zaid Hamidi has proposed that a portion of the land currently managed by FGV Holdings Berhad be returned to the Federal Land Development Authority, FELDA. Dato Sri Dr. Ahmed Zaid, who is also Minister of Rural and Regional Development, said the proposal is among measures aimed at strengthening FELDA's financial position. He said at a press conference after the FELDA Settlers' Day and 70th anniversary celebration at the Tun Abdul Razak Stadium, Bandar Pusat Jengke in Maran yesterday. In the same event, Ahmad Zaid also said the government is assisting Koperasi Pemodalan FELDA, KPF, in restructuring several assets to enable the cooperative to repay its members' share redemptions. He said there are KPF members who wish to redeem their shares due to low dividend rates resulting from a downturn in the stock and property markets, and approximately 350 million ringgit is required for this purpose.
1: Terutamanya kita mesti menangani permasalahan mereka yang membeli saham KPF yang terpaksa meminjam atau menjual hartanah mereka dengan satu jumlah yang agak besar bagi individu itu. 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
0: The government will continue to ensure there are secure and sufficient levels of petroleum from July 2026 to December 2026. The Economy Ministry, in a written reply on the Dewan Rakyat website, said the country's oil and fuel supplies remain stable and sufficient to meet domestic demand as of June 2026, following the government's proactive measures implemented in phases since disruptions began in the Strait of Hormuz on February 28, 2026. The ministry was responding to a question from MP Dato Sri Hamza Zainuddin. Meanwhile, crude oil supplies for industrial production, including resin manufacturing, remain stable, and industries are also adjusting their operations to cope with rising costs. The Economy Ministry said it will continue to monitor developments in the global supply crisis to ensure that supply and prices do not disrupt downstream industrial operations. It also outlined the government's mitigation plan aimed at reducing reliance on unstable external supply chains. The ministry was responding to a question from MP Dato Ahmad Amzat Mohammed. The Malaysia Media Council, MMM, needs to be strengthened as a self-regulatory platform to ensure that the country's media ecosystem continues to grow ethically and responsibly. Communications Minister Dato Fahmi Fazil, in a press conference, said the government would provide appropriate support during the early stages of the MMM's establishment, while also encouraging more media organizations and social media platforms to join the council. He said greater membership would enable media-related issues to be addressed more effectively through the industry's own self-regulatory mechanisms. Government agencies responsible for disaster management are on high alert ahead of the possible onset of a super El Nino towards the end of the year, while also stepping up preparations to mitigate the risks of extreme heat, haze and open burning during the southwest monsoon. National Disaster Management Agency Director General Mio Ismail Mio Akim, in a press conference, said the coordination meeting held yesterday was not because agencies were unprepared, but to update the public on their current state of readiness and strengthen coordination among the ministries and agencies involved. In related development, the capacity at all seven major dams in Selangor is at a very satisfactory level, with overall water storage exceeding 75% as of yesterday, despite the country entering the peak of the southwest monsoon. State of Public Health and Environment Committee Chairman Jamaliah Jamaluddin, in a statement, said dam water levels are expected to remain stable in the next 3 to 6 months through systematic water release management based on the intake requirements of water treatment plants. Malaysian Army soldier Private Siti Khadijah Sungip, who was killed in a grenade blast last month, has been posthumously promoted to the rank of Lance Corporal. Chief of Army General Tan Sri Azhan Mat Othman presented the promotion certificate to Siti Khadijah's mother, Zaliha Said, during a welfare visit to the family's home in Taman Sri Lambak, Keluang, Johor, yesterday. According to a statement issued by the Malaysian Army Strategic Communications Branch, Azhan also presented personal contributions as well as assistance from various organizations to the late soldier's father, Sung Heb Jais. And we'll be back after this short message.
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0: Welcome back. In the foreign front, Ireland's parliament approved legislation banning imports of goods from Israeli settlements in the occupied Palestinian territories. As Dublin presses ahead with one of Europe's most far-reaching trade measures over Israel's occupation. The Israeli settlement's prohibition of importation of goods bill prohibits the import of goods from certain Israeli settlements. Those include residential, agricultural and business interests that lie outside Israel's internationally recognized borders. A series of explosions rocked Kyiv early Wednesday, as Russia keeps up its barrage of attacks on the Ukrainian capital, while NATO leaders meet for a summit in Turkey. A first large blast was heard even before the city's air alert siren sounded, followed by four more. Kyiv Mayor Vitaly Klitschko said warehouses were on fire in one of the districts because of a missile strike, and in another a non-residential building was ablaze. The mayor of Kharkiv in northeastern Ukraine said two people had been wounded in another Russian attack. An international operation against Indian organized crime groups has arrested 24 people, including in connection with the assassination in Canada of a prominent political figure. The sting involved law enforcement operating in the United States, Canada and Europe, who had together been probing crime syndicates that engage in racketeering, targeted killings, shootings, extortion and drug trafficking. Dozens of people have been charged, including two people who U.S. officials say ran their global criminal syndicates while in prison in India. All but 10 of them are now in custody. In sports, Switzerland beat Colombia 4-3 on penalties after a goalless draw on Tuesday to set up a quarterfinal with defending champions Argentina. The match remained scoreless through 120 minutes, with both sides creating chances but unable to find a breakthrough. Swiss goalkeeper Gregor Kobel made a crucial save during the shootout before Ruben Vargas calmly converted the winning penalty. The victory sent Switzerland into the World Cup last eight for the first time since 1954, where they will face defending champions Argentina on Saturday. And finally, Novak Djokovic admitted even he was surprised by his ability to outlast Felix Auger-Aliassime in a five-set epic that ranked as the longest quarterfinal in Wimbledon history. Djokovic is 14 years older than Auger-Aliassime and had to battle a calf injury throughout a center court classic lasting 5 hours and 15 minutes in sweltering temperatures. The 39-year-old Serb somehow summoned up the energy, focus and willpower to beat the Canadian third seed 7-6, 3-6, 6-3, 6-7, 7-6, booking a blockbuster semifinal against defending champion Jannik Sinner. And to end the bulletin, here's a recap of the headlines. Government restructuring failed out to strengthen financial position. And crude oil supplies for industrial production remain stable.

This has been the main news at 9 a.m. The bulletin prepared by Alif Haris. 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

0: else. Which country are you supporting this World Cup, huh?
1: Wow! What do you mean? Since when were you interested in World Cup, man?
0: I mean, I wouldn't say I'm interested lah. But you know, I want to watch it, you know, for the cute guys.
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0: No way. You're watching for the cute guys too?
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0: You heard that, Els? 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Let's go.
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to the quarterfinals. This last match, I'm not talking about the Colombia-Switzerland game, but Argentina-Egypt, it's going to be remembered for a very, very long time. Maybe not for the obvious good reasons, but what took place lah. I've got the full report happening right after David Gray's Babylon. Tracks FM.

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1: 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My name is Double D. Hello, hi, good

also kept hold of Lionel Messi's penalty in the first half, which I think it was a very poorly taken penalty shot. However, the world champions mounted a spectacular late rescue act. Cristiano Ronaldo halved the deficit in the 78th second minute. And then Messi leveled the score just 4 minutes later. And with stoppage time taken away, there was 7 minutes added. I will never forget that. 7 minutes added. Enzo Fernandez headed home, the dramatic winner, breaking the Egyptian fans' hearts and also the players' hearts, and sealing a 3-2 victory. And Argentina advances to the

initial second goal from Egypt was not disallowed. Then moving on, Switzerland eliminated Colombia in a dramatic penalty shootout in Vancouver, and they advanced to the World Cup quarterfinals. In the defensive battle, Switzerland and Colombia, it was goalless, 0-0, 90 minutes in and extra time. Switzerland managed to beat Colombia for a 4-3 on penalties, and the round of 16 matchup ends up scoreless, 90 minutes, and then that happened. We were all like, alrighty. Because I was just telling everyone, it's been a long time since...

0: Rocco, Spain will take on Belgium, Norway will take on England, and Argentina will meet Switzerland. And that pretty much wraps up your eight teams for the quarterfinal round.
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Blink 182, I miss you. This is Trax FM's morning show. My name is Double D. Hello, hi. 37 minutes past 9. We're almost done with the show. I'm almost done with my

So you, anyways, I've got a question to ask you. Are you the kind of person who prefers showering in the morning or at night? Okay, I'm gonna ask you this question. You like to shower in the morning or at night? Because when washing might be the best for us, according to expert, for a more productive day, you gotta shower in the morning. My amma always told me, once you wake up, shower, you feel fresh, you feel awake. And then even if I got back home much later and had to take like a 2-hour nap and head back out to work, shower. It's like a little reset button and wakes you up. So apparently a morning shower can help us feel awake, alert, mentally ready for the day. And for many, it acts like a daily ritual and signals it's time to switch from sleep mode to work mode. This is so true. So for better sleep, if you want better sleep, then you got to shower at night. A warm shower taking 1 or 2 hours before bedtime can help you and I fall asleep faster and sleep more soundly. And the warm water, okay, contrary to what people used to say, that you shouldn't have a warm shower before going to bed, you'll be awake. So the warm shower helps our body cool afterwards, and that's a natural signal for it's time for us to sleep, and also creates a relaxing bedtime routine. Now, if you want to relieve from allergies, then you got to shower at night. Okay?

whatever germs off our pillows and beds, helping reduce the congestion and skin irritation and nighttime allergy symptoms. What about if you want healthier skin? Then you shower at night. Okay, to remove all the dirt and the sweat before climbing into bed, the ideal time to apply moisturizer and skincare products. I'm going to start doing this. I need to buy some skincare products that look pretty and handsome. For healthier hair, look at these guys who came out to support. For healthier hair, it depends. It's most important to wash our hair often enough for our scalp type, not whether you shower in the morning or night. So if you shower before bed, avoid sleeping with soaking wet hair. You can damage the hair and worsen some scalp condition. No wonder lah, I started balding. And for less stress, you should shower at night. Okay? So overall, the only time if you want to shower in the morning is if you want a productive day. Then shower in the morning. I got a bunch of friends who shower the night before, and then when they wake up, they just brush their teeth and continue with the day. But they answer like, hey, why you do that? I showered the night before. I just got up, you know, I just turned my air conditioned room. I'm okay. I just brushed my teeth, washed my face, I'm done. Yuck. Alrighty. Quick shout out goes out to a good friend of mine, Sean, who's tuned in, and the lovely Vidya, who's in the car. Well, wishing you a wonderful Wednesday. And wonderful Wednesday, hey, it rhymes. And you have a wonderful and productive day, okay? Hopefully you showered in the morning. Maybe you did. I'm going to drop you this one. Here's Tupac, Changes. If you need a change, it starts with you, my friend. Sean Pillay. Good morning, bro.

0: never change.
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Blige, Michael, Marge Blige. Always, my name is Double D. All right, it's time for me to wrap things up here in the studios and make way for the news at 10 o'clock. And I got my list of whack facts to share with you. Did you know a study found that more driving errors occur when listening to a favorite song compared to an unfamiliar music? All right. Polar bears are almost invisible to infrared cameras. Wow. And the only difference between white and brown eggs is the hen that lays them. Apparently, the color of a hen's ear lobes determines the color of her eggs. Okay, go check the cow pula. Not cow la, didi chicken. Cockroaches can withstand 10 times more radiation than a person can. Okay, no wonder they're still alive.

new track. The name of it is called Tatna. You can go check out the music videos out on YouTube as well. Enjoy this one. Brick City's Illis. My name's Double D. I'm out.

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Good morning. Salam Malaysia Madani. Ilham Ifan with the news updates at this hour. The government will continue to ensure there are secure and sufficient levels of petroleum from July 2026 to December 2026. According to the Economy Ministry, the country's oil and fuel supplies remain stable and sufficient to meet domestic demand as of June 2026. This came following the government's proactive measures implemented in phases since disruptions began in the Strait of Hormuz on February 28th. It said Brent crude oil prices had declined between June 1st and 5th. This reflects increasingly positive market sentiment following progress in peace negotiations. Among the focus on the Day 1 Rakyat sitting today, the Works Minister will be asked to state the government's key considerations for the proposed implementation of LPT3 via the PPP model, including its implications for toll rates and the project's implementation timeline. Meanwhile, the Home Minister will be asked to explain the stricter enforcement measures planned to curb syndicates distributing harmful vape products targeting youth and school students. Also drawing attention is a question to the Home Minister on the government's measures to address persistent congestion at the country's entry points, including efforts to expedite immigration clearance. In the meantime, the Health Minister will be asked to state the effectiveness of digital public healthcare initiatives such as MySejahtera and electronic health records in helping to reduce congestion at government hospitals. The Technical and Vocational Education and Training TVET Elderly Care Programme in Perak is projected to generate 1.75 million ringgit in cumulative income for its practitioners. This is driven by growing demand for elderly care services. State Women, Family, Social Welfare and Entrepreneur Cooperatives Development Committee Chairman Dato' Salbiah Mohamed said 66% of alumni from the Professional Certification Elderly Care course reported higher monthly income, while 25% had doubled their earnings. And finally, in sports, 2026 World Cup, Switzerland beat Colombia 4-3 on penalties after a goalless draw on Tuesday to set up a quarterfinal with defending champions Argentina. The two teams cancelled each other out in the final game of the last 16. And that was the news edited by Azmil Reza. Catch the FIFA World Cup 2026 for free on MyTV and the RTM Click OTT platform. Hashtag Satu Bola, Satu Dunia. Experience every goal, every moment, every emotion with RTM. Also, stay tuned for the world news in the next hour. 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

a very lovely number coming out to you from Parachute. Under control, 9 minutes past the hour. Hi there, very good morning. It's Gilbert here. It's Midday Bus and it is a midweek. Today, the 8th of July. So much happening here in Malaysia. We'll be talking a little bit later about Visit Malaysia 2026. Well, it happens to be another milestone for Malaysia. Lots of happenings, lots of events, cultural, traditional, lots of sports activities, events happening not only here in Kuala Lumpur, but also throughout the country. That's here in Peninsula and in East Malaysia. Talking about VM 2026, the campaign running throughout the year. That will be later on, but don't forget, today, yes, midweek, we're coming so close, so very close to the next stage, which is, of course, the semi-finals. And then, as you know, we have the finals of the World Cup, and RTM happens to be the official broadcaster. Also talking about that later in our sports segment, but meantime, it's getting back to more good music right here in Tracks FM. One of my personal favourites, this one, 3 Doors Down. Let me be myself. Good morning, Blaze here.

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Hey, sometimes it's good to have the classics right here on Tracks FM. Midday Buzz, it is today, the 8th of July. Hi there, very good morning. It's Gilbert here. That one coming up to you from Sugar Ray. When it's over, we are not done here yet. I'll be here with you, by the way, till 3 this afternoon. Now, as I was talking much earlier about VM 2026, happening events here in Malaysia, not only just in Malaysia, throughout Malaysia, I should say, Peninsula and also in East Malaysia, VM 2026, Malaysia's major tourism initiative of the year, celebrating the country's cultural diversity, heritage, natural attractions, and of course, vibrant events throughout the year. Now, for the month of July, taking a look at some interesting events that we have here for you. Now, the International Tourism, Arts and Culture Exhibition and Conference. Now, this one here will be happening over the weekend. It's on this weekend, which is the Natal, 10th till the 12th of July. And it will be taking place at the KL Convention Centre. All right, so KLCC, that is, it's Asian Youth Festival 2026. Will be coinciding with the International Tourism Arts and Culture Exhibition Conference, all right? And besides all that, you've got this one here, which just caught my eye. It's known as the Colors of Malaysia, Citra Warna 2026, all right? Now, this one here, as you get closer to the end of the month, 24th till the 26th of July, will take place at Dataran Merdeka, Kuala Lumpur. It's a flagship VM 2026 cultural festival with the theme, The Rhythm, The Soul, The Nation. It features performances showcasing Malaysia's diverse cultural traditions and heritage. All right, so not far to miss, Colors of Malaysia, 24th till the 26th of July. And under the banner and campaign of VM 2026, we will not forget this one because definitely if you happen to be a person who just loves food, a food lover, Malaysia International Food and Beverage Trade Fair. All right, now this one is ASEAN's premier F&B business event. And it says here that the edition takes place from July 15th till the 17th at the Kuala Lumpur Convention Centre, running under the theme, Future Ready Food and Beverage, Powering the Next Wave. All right, now the event, which is set to be over 15,000 square meters, all right, spans over 15,000 square meters and brings together more than 520 exhibitors from 85 countries.

Wow. All right. So this one, from the 15th to the 17th, the Malaysian International Food and Beverage Trade Fair. Now, besides all that, all right, for food lovers, we've got this one here, the Malaysian International Film Festival. All right, for those of you just love to binge on the couch and just watch movies up to movies, a marathon. Well, it says here that MIFAST 2026, which is the Malaysian International Film Festival, brings together filmmakers, industry professionals and cinema lovers for 8 days. And, this will be happening from the 18th till the 25th of July. So, there you go. All your events for the month of July. And, do use the official Tourism Malaysia calendar for events 2026. And that would be on tourism.gov.my. All your events for 2026. Meantime, here's Simple Plan, Singing in the Rain.

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1: Back in 2014, Malaysian football fans woke up to a scoreline they thought was a typo. Germany didn't just beat tournament host Brazil in the semifinals. They completely demolished them 7-1 on their own home turf. Brazil conceded 5 goals in the first 29 minutes alone.
2: And Messi! McAllister, Di Maria is the spare man! Angel Di Maria! Glorious goal!
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Sounds coming out to you from Sherry Dennis. I love you right here, Tracks FM. This is the Midday Buzz. Midweek it is today, the 8th of July. Well, I'm taking a look at elections. Yes, the snap elections that's happening right here on Tracks FM. And we'll be keeping you updated right here on Tracks FM. Now, the elections, which is the 2026 Johor State election, 16th Johor State Legislative Assembly election, snap elections, which is scheduled for the weekend, 11th of July. Now, early voting took place yesterday, the 7th of July, executed well by the EC Election Committee and with the best assistance coming in from authorities, compromising of police personnel, fire and rescue department, health ministry, and of course, other government agencies. Well done once again for early voting yesterday. Polling day, Saturday, the 11th of July. Yes. And well, just to let you know that this snap election will see 56 seats in the Johor State Legislative Assembly up for election, with 172 candidates contesting with multiple cornet fights. So right now, the majority will require 29 seats. Just to give you a little heads up about the snap elections and how the state legislative will be formed. All right, 29 seats, and this is for majority. All right, and The seats show that over 2.7 million eligible voters will cast their votes. All right, now the crisis response team has been activated. Well done. And keeping things, yes, nice and easy and, of course, organized in the state of Johor, the southern state. Now, for those of you who will be commuting to Johor on the roads, it says here more than 300,000 outstation voters are expected to return to Johor for the state elections Saturday. And of course, this will be promoting heavier traffic on major highways leading into the state. And this has been mentioned by the Malaysian Highway Authority. So if you happen to be one of the voters heading down south to Johor or wherever you're coming from, stay safe on the roads. And yes, over the weekend, right? This is the 16th Johor State Legislative Assembly election. Snap elections it is over the weekend. Meantime, nice and easy with some good tunes right here on Tracks FM. I'll be here with you till 3 this afternoon. Stay tuned.

And then one of my personal favorites, and I had to throw this in. Meantime, we've got news coming up at 11 o'clock from the Radio News Center. You just had Bad Dreams, Steady Swims. You don't need introduction to that particular soul pop single. Singer-songwriter and that track released just in 2024. Yeah, it's a leading track from his second studio album. I've tried everything but therapy. Meantime, if you haven't caught the video clip of this particular track, Shaggy, well, if you talk about unity against discrimination, well, Hope talks all about it. Shaggy, good morning, Malaysia.

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1: Good morning. Salam Malaysia Madani. Ilham Ifan with the world news at 11. Qatar condemned an Iranian attack on a Qatari vessel near the Strait of Hormuz, calling on Tehran to immediately halt actions threatening maritime security and global energy supplies. In a statement on X, Foreign Ministry spokesman Majid Al-Ansari said the targeting of the Qatari-owned LNG carrier Al-Rekayat an unacceptable attack on the security and safety of international maritime navigation. He said the attack also threatened global energy supplies and amounted to a grave and explicit violation of international law. A series of explosions rocked Kyiv early Wednesday, as Russia keeps up its barrage of attacks on the Ukrainian capital while NATO leaders meet for a summit in Turkey. The first large blast was heard even before the city's air alert siren sounded, followed by four more. Kyiv Mayor Vitaly Klitschko said warehouses were on fire in one district because of a missile strike, and in another, a non-residential building was ablaze. The mayor of Kharkiv in northeastern Ukraine said two people had been wounded in another Russian attack. At least three people were killed and several others were trapped under debris after a landslide at a major tunnel construction site in the southern Indian state of Kerala on Tuesday. The landslide occurred at Kaladi, where the tunnel linking the districts of Malappuram and Wayanad is under construction. The death toll was expected to rise as rescue efforts were underway to save seven people buried in the mud. At least five people were also injured in the incident, with Kerala Chief Minister V.D. Satisan appearing to blame the contractors. Medical evacuations of wounded South Sudanese rose by 50% in the first half of 2026, as deadly conflict continued to limit access to healthcare in the country. The world's youngest nation has endured months of renewed violence since late 2025, with government forces loyal to South Sudanese President Salva Kiir battling opposition militias aligned with his rival Riek Machar in several regions. The International Committee of the Red Cross said it evacuated 266 wounded people across South Sudan between January and June, marking a 50% increase from the same period last year. An international operation against Indian organized crime groups has arrested 24 people, including in connection with the assassination in Canada of a prominent political figure. The sting involved law enforcement operating in the United States, Canada and Europe, who had together been probing crime syndicates that engage in racketeering, targeted killings, shootings, extortion and drug trafficking. Dozens of people have been charged, including two people who U.S. officials say ran their global criminal syndicates while in prison in India. All but 10 of them are now in custody. Ireland's parliament approved legislation banning imports of goods from Israeli settlements in the occupied Palestinian territories, as Dublin presses ahead with one of Europe's most far-reaching trade measures over Israel's occupation. The Israeli settlements' prohibition of importation of goods bill prohibits the import of goods from certain Israeli settlements. Those include residential, agricultural and business interests that lie outside Israel's internationally recognized borders. Finally in sports, Argentina produced a dramatic comeback from two goals down to defeat Egypt 3-2 and book a place in the World Cup quarterfinals. The defending champions fell behind after goals from Yassir Ibrahim and Mustafa Zico, while Lionel Messi also had a penalty saved. Cristiano Ronaldo sparked Argentina's revival with a header before Messi leveled the score. Enzo Fernandez completed the turnaround with a stoppage time header to seal the victory, as an emotional Messi celebrated with his teammates after the final whistle. Argentina will now face Switzerland in the quarterfinals on Saturday. And that was the world news, the bulletin prepared by Alif Harris. Catch the FIFA World Cup 2026 for free on MyTV and the RTM Click OTT platform. Hashtag Satu Bola, Satu Dunia. 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Salam, Malaysia Madani.

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Take two, coming up to you from BTS. Very good afternoon. Hi there, it's Gilbert here. 20 minutes to top of the hour. We've got Prime at 1 coming up from the Radio News Centre, Putri Rosli. And we'll be back for more good music right here at Tracks FM. Stay tuned.

0: Hey, Els. Which country are you supporting this World Cup, huh?
1: Wow! What do you mean? Since when were you interested in World Cup, man?
0: I mean, I wouldn't say I'm interested lah. But you know, I want to watch it, you know, for the cute guys.
1: Hey, Anna, you and me same, man.
0: No way. You're watching for the cute guys too?
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0: You heard that, Els? Time to check out cute guys. Let's go.
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7 minutes to top of the hour. We've got news coming up at Radio News Centre right here at RTM Angkasapuri. And of course, today, the 8th of July, midweek, it is. More music right after the 1 o'clock news. Stay tuned, don't go anywhere. One of my personal favourites. Haven't heard this for a very long time. Why not into our playlist? Panic, ladies, and it's easy. Good afternoon.

0: patriotism is not limited to just raising flags or standing while listening to or singing the national anthem. If we have to review Jürgen Habermas, political scientist come philosopher, patriotism can be displayed in the form of respecting, practicing and adhering to the constitution. Be obedient citizens, pay tax, do not drink and drive. Support the state's mission and vision for becoming a progressive society. Respect one another. And all these are manifested, cultivated and displayed in Rukun Negara, especially on the Kedaulatan Undang-Undang, the rule of law, Keluhuran Perlembagaan, the supremacy of the constitution, kesopanan dan kesusilaan, good behavior and morality.
1: That was Professor Dr. Kartini Abu Talib, Deputy Director of Institute of Ethnic Studies, UKM. This message was brought to you by TransFM. Amalkanlah rukun negara
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Salam Malaysia Madani, I am Putri Rosli with Prime at 1. First, the headlines. Selangor Sultan withholds consent for Friday prayers at malls. And new CBU EV policy to strengthen local industry.

0: The news in full. The Sultan of Selangor, Sultan Sharafuddin Idris Shah, has not consented to allowing Friday prayers to be held at surahs or musallas in shopping malls within the state for the time being. Selangor Islamic Religious Council Chairman Dato' Salehuddin Saidin said the decision was made to ensure that mosques continue to function as the primary centres of worship, as well as to prevent a reduction in the number of congregants at existing mosques and surahs. He said that there are currently 448 mosques and 379 surahs authorized to conduct Friday prayers in Selangor, a number that is sufficient to meet the needs of the Muslim community. More than 300,000 voters are expected to travel home to vote, leading to increased traffic on highways, especially in Johor, ahead of Saturday's 16th Johor state election. Malaysian Highway Authority LLM Chairman Datuk Sri Hasni Mohamed said that travellers heading to or through Johor should plan their journeys to avoid congestion on the state's main access routes. He said lane closure works on highways would be postponed on polling day to ensure safe and smooth trips, except for emergency works. In the Dewan Rakyat, the policy alignment on importing completely built-up or CBU electric vehicles, EVs, is not intended to raise vehicle prices, but rather to strengthen the local automotive industry and enhance Malaysia's competitiveness as a regional EV hub. Deputy Minister of Investment, Trade and Industry, Sim Tse Tsin, said that the move allows the expiration of the CBU EV tax exemption incentives, which were introduced from 2022 until the end of 2025.
1: Setelah insentif cukai tersebut tamat, kerajaan telah menyemak semula mekanisme pengimportan EV CBU dengan menetapkan syarat-syarat seperti berikut. 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
2: Pasir Ho ke Kaduk, status semasa okey. 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
0: In the meantime, a total of 3,049 premises suspected of being involved in illegal cryptocurrency mining activities were raided between 2022 and May this year. Deputy Home Minister Datuk Seri Dr. Shamsul Anwar Nasara said that as a result of the raids, 629 individuals were detained, while 75,578 cryptocurrency mining machines were seized.
3: KDN melalui PDRM, kita sentiasa perkukuhkan strategi penguasaan dengan memberi penekanan kepada aspek pencegahan dan pengesanan awal, dan tentunya kerjasama strategik dengan pelbagai agensi. 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
0: And now it's time for the latest weather updates with Met Malaysia's Ruzamin Pilus.
4: Convergence of strong westerly wind is expected to occur in northern Sarawak, Sabah and including Federal Territory of Labuan starting from today until 10 July, as well as in the northern and eastern part of the peninsula starting from 10 until 12 July. This condition could result in strong wind and rough sea in the South China Sea, Phuket Waters and Northern Malacca Straits. It also has the potential to form squall lines, that ringing thunderstorm, accompanied by heavy rain and strong wind for extended period over the affected areas.
0: Now a look at the stocks. At 12:30 p.m. today, there were 355 gainers, 492 losers and 517 counters traded unchanged on the Bursa Malaysia. The FBM KLCI was at 1,682.24, down 0.69 of a point. Turnover was at 1.741 billion shares, valued at 899.509 million ringgit. And we'll be back after this short message.
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0: U.S. forces launched strikes on Iran on Tuesday after three commercial vessels were attacked in the Strait of Hormuz. U.S. Central Command said the strikes were in response to Iranian attacks on ships transiting the vital waterway and would impose heavy costs for targeting and attacking commercial shipping. The Iranian Foreign Ministry, however, denied the allegations. Instead, it claimed that America had repeatedly violated the Memorandum of Understanding agreed upon by both countries and threatened to retaliate. Meanwhile, the United States is reinstating sanctions on Iran's oil trade, revoking a waiver granted just over 2 weeks ago amid renewed tanker attacks in the Strait of Hormuz. The Treasury Department said it was revoking the license that had temporarily allowed transactions involving Iranian crude oil, petroleum products and petrochemicals. The reversal comes shortly after Qatar accused Iran of attacking the Qatari liquefied natural gas tanker at Al Rakayat in the Strait. Now moving on to sports news, 2026 World Cup. The quarterfinal action kicks off this Friday with the final eight teams set to compete in four exciting matches. France is expected to face a fierce challenge from Morocco, who are eager to avenge their defeat in the 2022 World Cup semi-finals. The Les Blues squad features a potent attacking lineup led by Kylian Mbappe, while the Atlas Lions remains unbeaten in the tournament so far. Meanwhile, Spain will take on Belgium after setting a record of six consecutive undefeated matches. The Red Devils, on the other hand, are hoping that their squad can secure one final triumph on the world stage. The action continues early Sunday morning that will feature England taking on Norway. All eyes will be on the striker Erling Haaland, who has already netted seven goals, while Harry Kane and Jude Bellingham remain the primary hopes for the Three Lions. Following that, defending champions Argentina are expected to face a tough challenge against Switzerland. The squad had to fight back from difficult situations in their last two matches. Switzerland, meanwhile, enters the clash as a highly disciplined and stubborn team to break down, having just knocked out Colombia in a penalty shootout. Meanwhile, Switzerland completed the lineup for the final eight teams by defeating Colombia 4-3 in a penalty shootout. This came after both sides remained deadlocked in a goalless draw at the end of extra time on their round of 16 clash. During the shootout, Colombia came under pressure when Davinson Sanchez and Cucho Hernandez failed to convert their respective spot kicks, handing Switzerland the advantage to secure a 4-3 victory. And now, before I end the bulletin, a quick recap of the headlines. Selangor Sultan withholds consent for Friday prayers at malls. And new CBU EV policy to strengthen local industry.

And that was the news edited by Azmil Reza. 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
3: The wound heals, but it never does.

Sans Monkey coming up to you from Tones and I right here at Trax FM. Just happened to join us in the show. This is the Midday Bus on the 8th of July. It's midweek. 15 minutes. We have news coming up from the Radio News Centre right here at RTA Mangkasapuri. Keep it locked in right here on the show. Now, thunderstorms, heavy rain in parts of Peninsula, Sarawak and Labuan. And this goes on till late noon today. This message is coming up from the Malaysian Meteorological Department. They have issued a thunderstorm warning for several areas, especially here in the peninsula. Sarawak, East Malaysia, Federal Territory of Labuan until noon today, the 8th of July. Now, thunderstorms, heavy rain and strong winds are expected in Kuala Muda, Baling, Kulim and Bandar Baru in Kedah, the up north state here in the peninsula, as well as the whole of Penang. Now, in Perak, the affected areas are Kerian, Larut Matang, Selama, Manjung and Bangan Dato, while Rompin in Pahang is also experiencing similar conditions. That's in East Malaysia. Now, warnings also covers Jempol and Tampin in Negeri Sembilan, the southern state, and the whole of Melaka, as well as Tangka, Segamat, Muar, Kulai, Kota Tinggi and Johor Bahru as we move down south. Now, for East Malaysia, in Sarawak, affected areas are Tatau and Bintulu, as well as Miri and Maruti. Now, Labuan is also expecting similar situations. Thunderstorm, heavy rain and strong winds during this period. That's late afternoon. That could bring risk of flash floods, lightning, slippery roads if you happen to be on the roads, and poor visibility. So watch your speed limit. Do not compromise in braking distance if you happen to be on the highways. And, if possible, stay indoors, especially until the warning lifts, okay? Do monitor official updates. I do have a check on Met Malaysia's official webpage. That's Met Malaysia, met.gov.my. Public Info Banje, have the app downloaded in your smart device. And, yes, do avoid unnecessary travel, especially during situations like this. All right, stay safe wherever you are. Foster the People, Pump Up Kids, haven't heard this for a long, long time. 14 minutes, we've got news coming up to the Radio News Centre. I'll be back right after that. Stay tuned, Trax FM. Good afternoon, Malaysia.

0: 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Before Lionel Messi lifted the trophy in 2022, his tournament started in complete disaster. Huge underdog Saudi Arabia shocked the world by beating Argentina 2-1 in the opening group match, causing the King of Saudi Arabia to declare an immediate national public holiday the very next day.
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Salam Malaysia Madani, I am Putri Rosli with the news updates of the hour. A total of 12 million Malaysians had registered for My Digital ID as of June 30th, with 16 million transactions involving registrations, renewals and cancellations of digital identities recorded. Deputy Prime Minister Dato' Sri Dr. Ahmad Zahid Hamidi said the government is continuing to expand the use of My Digital ID as a single sign-on mechanism for online government services. This is through an integration strategy implemented at both the federal and state levels. The implementation of the cloud-based clinical management system at government health clinics has helped reduce patient waiting times, with 81% of patients now able to see medical officers within 60 minutes. Deputy Health Minister Dato' Hanifah Hajar Taib said the adoption of the dental information system at dental clinics and the district hospital information system at hospitals had also improved service efficiency. This is by helping to address long waiting times and congestion at public health care facilities. Meanwhile, Malaysia aims to become a leading maritime hub in Southeast Asia through the development of Port Klang's third terminal on Kerry Island, which is expected to take nearly 20 years to be fully completed. Transport Minister Anthony Lok said the mega project to be implemented in phases is a critical step to ensure that the country's maritime competitiveness remains strong over the next 20 to 30 years. Now, the Littoral Combat Ship LCS project reached 78.1% physical completion as of May 31st, compared with the planned target of 85.21%, representing a shortfall of 7.11%. The Defence Ministry said the project, which involves the construction of naval assets for the Royal Malaysian Navy, RMN, had incurred total expenditure of 8.457 billion ringgit, that is 76.2% of the project's overall value. Malaysia recorded 17.5 million international visitor arrivals between January and May this year, an increase of 3.4% compared with the same period last year. Tourism Malaysia Director General Muhammad Amirul Rizal Abdul Rahim said the growth was supported by visitors from ASEAN, China, Japan, Australia, Taiwan and Hong Kong, as well as several Central Asian countries, including Uzbekistan, Kazakhstan and Turkmenistan. And that was the news edited by Azmil Reza. Don't forget to catch the FIFA World Cup 2026 for free on MyTV and the RTM Click OTT platform. Hashtag Satu Bola, Satu Dunia. 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

Welcome back to the show. This is the Midday Buzz. It's Gilbert here in midweek. Wednesday it is. For those of you who just happen to be in those areas that we just mentioned, Met Malaysia reporting heavy thunderstorms and, yes, gusty winds in northern states, even in East Coast and in East Malaysia, not forgetting for the southern states too. So if you happen to be on the roads, stay safe. Keep it locked in always right here on Tracks FM. And, yes, if you have not got the Info Bungee app downloaded in your smart device, do so. Always have a check on areas, especially when you're commuting into areas of flood-prone areas, all right? So stay safe on the roads and wherever you are. One of my favorites, haven't heard this for a long time, Celine Dion.

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2: Hey, Els, did you know over half of Malaysian adults overweight?
3: Oh, no, that's alarming. So what can we do about it?
2: I guess everybody needs to stay active. That's the key. Just 20 minutes, in fact. A 20-minute workout daily, that's going to make a big difference.
3: Really? Even with our busy schedules?
2: Even with your busy schedule. Absolutely. It doesn't have to be intense. Simple activities, walking, dancing, all that counts. 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
3: All right, I'm in. A little effort each day for better health sounds like a plan.
2: Great. Let's inspire others to join us too. Small steps can lead to big changes.
3: 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All right, Green, let's go. 1, 2, 3, and 4.
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0: Pesalet, you know Chris Allen, the song that you just heard, well, he happens to be the singer-songwriter from, American Idol Season 8. He was the winner, by the way. Right here on Tracks FM, that one there, Love Will Find You. It's a soulful pop song by the singer-songwriter Chris Allen, released back in 2016 as a lead track from his fifth studio album titled Letting You In.
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Sounds coming at you from Ashwood, second guess right here, Trax FM. Meantime, it's time for us to sign out right here from the show, Midday Bus, today's edition, the 8th of July. And yes, we'll be switching off to Drive Time, coming up in a bit. More music, keeping you entertained while you have your drive time back home. And just to give you a little reminder, once again, with regards to the 16th Johor State Legislative Assembly elections, the snap elections, which is scheduled over the weekend, Saturday, the 11th of July. And if you happen to be commuting to the southern state, which is in Johor, now on the roads, expectancy of 300,000 over outstation voters are expected to return to Johor for the state election. And while this will be prompting heavier traffic on major highways leading into the state, mentioned by the Malaysian Highway Authority. So on the roads, stay safe. Patience is a virtue. Plan your journey well. And be prepared for the state election. Now, what voters will need to bring, all right? Now, for your before you head on to the polling stations, do make sure you have your physical My Card, your identity card. That is, do not rely on photocopies or digital versions of your IC. That's very important. Bring physical documents, all right? Now, remember that. And just to give you a little tip here, check your details in advance via the official SPR. That's the Election Commission site, all right? It's My SPR, SEMA, SPR.gov.my. Enter your MyCard number to confirm your polling stations on the official webpage, right? The constituency that you will be voting. And of course, encourage voters, okay? The time slot. This is very important, all right? Polling stations are open from 8 a.m. to 6 p.m. Please do check on timing. That's very important. Not forgetting for your IC, your identity card, your My Card. Have that with you. Make sure it's not damaged and things like that. All right? You don't want last minute disappointments. All right? So once again, stay safe on the roads. And yes, happy voting. Get back to more good music from us right here. Signing out, my producer Juliana and myself, Gilbert. Good afternoon, Malaysia. Take care.

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1: 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Salam alaikum madani. I am Putri Rosli with the 3 p.m. news updates. More than 75,000 cryptocurrency mining machines have been seized in over 3,000 raids nationwide between 2022 and May this year. Deputy Home Minister Dato Sri Dr. Shamsul Anwar said 629 people were arrested during coordinated operations by the Royal Malaysia Police, TNB, local authorities and other relevant agencies. The East Coast Expressway Phase 3, or LPT3, was proposed under a public-private partnership due to financial constraints faced by the federal government. Deputy Works Minister Datuk Sri Dr. Ahmad Maslan said the project would be implemented through a request for proposal process with the successful bidder bearing the full development cost. Meanwhile, Malaysia wants the Muslim world to respond to the humanitarian tragedy in Gaza by reaffirming the universal principles of justice, compassion and human dignity. Minister in the Prime Minister's Department for Religious Affairs, Dato' Dr. Zulkifli Hassan, said the immense suffering endured by civilians in Gaza had not only shocked the conscience of humanity, but also raised serious questions over the consistent application of international law and justice. In other news, Iran said it had carried out strikes on Bahrain in retaliation for U.S. bombing of Iranian targets the previous day. In a statement carried out by the official IRNA news agency, Tehran accused Washington of violating their deal to end the war. UN experts urged Israel to immediately release Palestinian doctor Hussam Abu Safia and all the health and care workers. Or rather, all the healthcare workers arbitrarily detained. They said Dr. Abu Safia's ongoing arbitrary detention without charges or trial is a reflection of Israel's systematic targeting of Palestinian health workers and the continuing decimation of healthcare system in Gaza. This is aimed at inflicting conditions to bring about the mental and physical destruction of Palestinians. Finally, in sports, Belgium's Amadou Onana will miss the remainder of the World Cup after suffering a torn ACL in his right knee during his country's last 16 win over co-hosts the United States. Onana will remain in North America with his teammates until at least the quarterfinals. Belgium are due to face Spain in the last eight in Los Angeles. And that was the news, edited by Carmila Badri. Catch the FIFA World Cup 2026 for free on MyTV and the RTM Click OTT platform. Hashtag Satu Bola Satu Dunia. 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
2: The news at 3. Hello, girl.
1: Hello, girl.
2: Oh, my gosh. Queen.
1: Queen, it's been a hot minute.
2: It's been a hot minute, indeed. You can say that again. Okay. How are you, Putri?
1: I'm well. How are you?
2: Oh, my gosh. I'm having a bit of sniffly doodles.
1: Okay.
2: But it's all good.
1: Oh, no.
2: I know. It's okay. I don't know. Something is up in the air. Perhaps the weather or something. So I'm just giving you a heads up, okay? Even though you are drinking, hydrating yourself, you know, doing all these things, right?
1: Yeah.
2: You will still get sick because of the weather.
1: Exactly.
2: Okay, why? Are you sick too?
1: Yes.
2: Oh my god, girl! This is the best day of my life!
1: Why, being sick together?
2: Being sick together, yes! So now we can actually hang out, you see?
1: Yeah, exactly.
2: Yeah.
1: I don't have to keep my distance from you because you're sick as well.
2: Exactly. So I love that, you know, my friends and I are sick together. Because, okay, hear me out. Because if I'm sick, I don't want to infect, like, you know, infect my friends.
1: Exactly.
2: If my friends are sick, I don't want to be infected by them. But now, we share the same air. But yeah, anyway, any interesting thing happening today then?
1: Well.
2: Ah, yes.
1: Let me tell you.
2: Oh my God,
1: today,
2: girl.
1: I came to work.
2: Uh-huh.
1: You know?
2: Okay.
1: A little sniffly, okay. But it's okay. Let's just go to work. Yeah. You got this. It's just one day. Come on.
2: Okay.
1: And then the lovely Carmilla Badri gave me what croissants.
2: Oh, wow.
1: Merci beaucoup. Croissant.
2: Okay. What's the flavor?
1: Well.
2: What's your flavor? Tell me what's your flavor.
1: The one that I ate is like this. I think it's like a chocolate pistachio.
2: Ooh,
1: I haven't tried the others. They're colorful.
2: How many
1: so
2: did
1: it's quite
2: she get you? Jeez, Carmilla. My girl is sick. Okay. Get her something like chicken soup or something.
1: No, happiness is part of the medication, so.
2: Okay, at least your brain is still fully functioning. Yes. I don't know why I said that chicken soup thing. Cancel it, okay? Right, interesting, lovely.
1: Thank you.
2: Are you a sweet or savory croissant kind of girl?
1: Ooh, I am a sweet croissant type of girl.
2: Oh, interesting.
1: Are you savory?
2: I like it plain with butter.
1: Ah,
2: I don't like
1: the classic.
2: Yeah, the classic. Yeah, yeah, yeah. So what you've considered, I don't know. Because butter, I don't know whether it's considered sweet or savory.
1: Well,
2: you know,
1: if it's salted, we can say savory then.
2: If it's not, exactly.
1: You're right. Butter is butter.
2: Can't believe it's not butter, but yeah, okay. So there we go. Just wanted to get that out of the way. But anyway, today, I don't know whether you've heard of this thing since you are Gen Z, right? Do you know
1: what's supposed to mean?
2: Do you know what's a soul catcher? Have you heard of this?
1: A soul catcher?
2: A soul catcher, Putri.
1: Not a dream catcher.
2: No.
1: No.
2: A soul catcher. So, I was cleaning up my other spare room, mm-hmm. and I found this soul catcher, quote unquote. So it's like a head massager, but the stainless steel thing.
1: Yeah,
2: yeah.
1: It has like those bristles.
2: Yes, yes, that one.
1: But, you know, that's the name.
2: I mean, okay.
1: Well,
2: so,
1: yeah, it does.
2: It does catch your soul, right?
1: It catches your soul.
2: Yes. So I'm like, okay, what do you call this thing? And then I saw a couple of YouTubers calling it soul catcher.
1: Oh.
2: And then I went to look up the proper term. It's a scalp massager.
1: I thought so.
2: No, but like, come on, scalp massage is just like a wooden thing, no? Like a comb, a brush.
1: Well, they come in various different sizes,
2: right?
1: No?
2: Okay. Okay.
1: But you just wanted to call it soul catcher because it sounds cooler.
2: It sounds cooler,
1: it does.
2: Come on, people would know it. Because if you say a scalp massager, people will be thinking, what is that?
1: But I call it the spider thing.
2: The spider thing?
1: Yes.
2: Okay. Now we're gonna call it the spider thing from now on, okay? And that was amazing. Oh my gosh, Putri. So, because we're already sick, right? And
1: so, did you bring your spider thing?
2: No! I used it at home until my soul was
1: soul.
2: Back. Yeah. So, I'm feeling... Because I was already ready, just about ready to call in sick for work, which I really am sick.
1: Yeah. Okay? But, you know, you've been rejuvenated.
2: Yes, after the soul catcher thing. So here's a PSA. If you're feeling unwell, use that thing. Use the spider thing, okay?
1: The spider thing.
2: The spider thing.
1: You might feel instantly better.
2: Yes, yes. Thank you very much, Putri. And we shall catch you at 4 for the CKT hour, okay?
1: Okay.
2: Bye.
1: Bye.
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Cracks FM, Alan Walker, Sophia Carson, back to beautiful. 19 minutes past 3 on the clock right now. Hey, what's up? It's Els Dines with you. This is Tracks Drive Time. Happy Wednesday. It is midweek. Oh my goodness. Hydrate yourself, please. I hope you're having a lovely day so far. And Argentina fans, of course, you guys have something to celebrate, yeah? Anyway, please remember to hydrate yourself. If you're on the roads right now, please drive safe, okay? Let's take a look at some of the other things we can celebrate today, the 8th of July. It's Video Game Day. Ooh, okay. What is your favorite video game? You can let me know. I feel like mine is Super Mario or Crash Bandicoot or something like that. That's my favorite game ever. It's also Be a Kid Again Day. I've never grown up. And then, oh, we've got Blueberry Day. We've got Chocolate with Almond Day. Love that. World Allergy Day. So whatever allergies that you have, you know, some people are allergic to seafood, berries, nuts and all that. Today is your day. Let's take a look at, and if it's your birthday today, best wishes from all of us at Tracks FM. You celebrate it with some of these amazing people. We've got actor Kevin Bacon. We've also got actress Sophia Bush. If you've seen One Tree Hill, if you grew up watching that TV series, yeah, that's her. Chef Wolfgang Puck. We've also got singer-actor Jaden Smith. Of course, the son of Will Smith. And then we've got Oscar-winning actress Angelica Houston, who plays Wednesday's mother, Adam's family, Mrs. Adams. Yeah, so those are all the amazing people you celebrate your birthday with. So once again, best wishes from all of us at Tracks FM. Don't forget, later on, 4 till 5, it's going to be the request hour. So if you have any songs you'd like me to play for you, just drop me a DM right now on my Instagram at elsdines. It's ELSDINES. You can also tweet me using the hashtag TRAXXFM, or if you have our Tracks FM WhatsApp, just drop me your songs on there. Right now, since it is Video Games Day, Lana Del Rey, Video Games. 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

0: FM, Steve Aoki, BTS, Wasted on Me, 3:33 PM on the clock right now. Hey, what's up? It's Els Dines with you. This is Tracks Drive Time, and just kickstarting the show with some inspirational story. Of course, it is the World Cup season, so I want to share this one. If you don't already know, remember that match from Argentina and Cape Verde? The goalkeeper, obviously, he has stolen the show this World Cup. I don't think I can forget. That will be my number one highlight, okay? So I'm going to talk about Vizinha and his story, okay? His story is proof that there is no deadline on a dream. So if you don't already know, if you haven't read this anywhere, before the world knew him as Vizinha, his life looked very different, okay? His real name, Josimar, of course, Diaz, and football was not always enough to pay the bills. So, to support himself, he worked as a bus driver and also an electrician. He never gave up on his dream, even when success seemed far away. So at the age of 25, he finally became a professional footballer. And many people thought it was too late. You know, oh my gosh, too late. Oh, you should have started when you were a teenager, blah, blah, blah. But Vizinha believed that hard work could change his life. So years later, at 40 years old, he achieved something no one thought possible. He captained Cape Verde to their very, very, very, very first FIFA World Cup and quickly became one of the tournament's biggest surprise stars, okay? So for years, Vizinha had admired Lionel Messi from a distance, and during the 2022 World Cup, he watched Messi on television like millions of, you know, other fans, dreaming of one day sharing the same field. So that dream obviously came true July 4th. We all know that match. Standing across from his childhood hero, Vizinha gave everything he had, of course. And he made 8 brilliant saves, keeping his team alive until the 111th minute. And he actually denied Messi the second hat-trick of the World Cup. So there we go. But yeah, the final whistle broke Cape Verde's dream. But not the world's admiration for Vizinha and also the team, right? The former bus driver and electrician walked off the pitch with his head held high. Yo, I love, love, love that guy. And he didn't defeat his idol that day, but he proved that dreams, hard work, and courage can take an ordinary man all the way to football's biggest stage. So this is quite an inspirational story right here. Again, proof that there is no deadline on a dream. So if you have something, some dream that you want to achieve, a goal that you've set out for yourself, and then you have self-doubt talking, just remember Vizinha's story, okay? Never. Don't ever give up on your dream. Shakira.
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there. 11 minutes till the top of the hour. It's Els Dines with you and just sharing this one. Air Borneo's fixed airfares will remain unchanged even during festive seasons and peak travel periods. So this is what they said. During peak seasons especially, we have seen airfares going up to 1,000 ringgit. But as for us, we have a fixed price. And he added that whether passengers fly during Hari Raya or Gawai or buy tickets at the last minute, the price will remain the same. So he said it means that we managed to stabilize the price. We cannot make everyone satisfied, but along the way, we will keep improving to ensure we can provide the best service to the people. The booking period is when we test the market to see how the competition reacts and, more importantly, how passengers react and where demand is coming from. This data is important for us to chart our future onwards and to see how the route performs. And he says we will not close any routes, but the flight frequency will be reduced because of lower loads, adding that the new schedule will be announced after the details are finalized with the Federal Transport Ministry. So that's the latest update on that airline right there. Okay, we've got more news coming up at 4 with Putri Rosli. Don't forget 4 till 5 is going to be the request hour. So if you have any songs you'd like me to play for you, just drop me a DM right now on my Instagram at elsdines. It's ELSDINES. Don't forget to follow me on there too. You can also tweet me using the hashtag TRAXXFM, or if you have our tracks on WhatsApp, just drop me your songs on there. Right now, I'm going to leave you with Nobody Compares to You. 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

Salam Malaysia Madani, I am Fathiri Rosli with the news at 4 p.m. The Sangkar Animal Shelter Project in Precinct 20, Putrajaya, which is expected to be completed in August, will strengthen the overall management and control of stray animal populations. Minister in the Prime Minister's Department for Federal Territories, Hanna Yeo, said the centre, developed under the 12th Malaysia Plan, will serve as an integrated facility for the temporary shelter, treatment, neutering, adoption and public education programmes for animals. The Public Accounts Committee, PAC, has recommended that written progress reports on the littoral combat ship project be submitted to the committee every 3 months, beginning in May. This is to ensure that any delays or new issues are addressed promptly. The PAC said the Defence and Finance Ministries must also maintain strict financial discipline to ensure the overall contract value of the project remains within the approved ceiling of 11.22 billion ringgit. DBKL is undertaking the formal process of acquiring land to resolve the issue of a blocked public access road built on privately owned land at Jalan Taman Datuk Senu in Sentul. Kuala Lumpur Mayor Datuk Sri Fadlon Mak Ujud said checks found that no land acquisition had ever been carried out in the area, resulting in the road, which has long been used by the public, actually being located on private land. In foreign news, Israeli forces carried out multiple attacks on the Gaza Strip, killing at least 7 people, including 1 child. In one of the incidents, an Israeli drone struck a civilian vehicle in Gaza City, killing 3 people. Among the deceased was Mohammed Al-Wahidi, the public relations director of the Egyptian Relief Committee in Gaza, an Egyptian organization that assists Gazans. Now, France begin their final push towards a third World Cup crown when they take on Morocco in a blockbuster showdown as a star-studded quarterfinal lineup kicks off. France face arguably their toughest test so far in the shape of African champions Morocco on Friday, July 10th at 4 a.m. Malaysia time. Morocco have looked impressive en route to their last 8. The opening quarterfinal is a repeat of the 2022 World Cup semi-final in Qatar, won 2-0 by France, who would go on to lose in their final against Argentina. And that was the news at 4 p.m. edited by Carmela Badri. Catch the FIFA World Cup 2026 for free on MyTV and the RTM Click OTT platform. Hashtag Satu Bola Satu Dunia. Experience every goal, every moment, every emotion with RTM. Salam Malaysia Madani.

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1: You're welcome.
0: So, are you doing a marathon today?
1: Not today.
0: No! Okay, you do need rest, okay?
1: You too. We need rest, girl.
0: Okay, anyway, it's a long time now.
1: Mm-hmm.
0: But finally, I get to say to you, it's time to play! Food, and food.
1: Okay.
0: Oh, do you like the category?
1: I do.
0: You do?
1: I love it.
0: Yeah, because earlier on you were talking about croissant. And all that. Croissant. This is nothing to do with croissant, by the way.
1: Okay.
0: What is the key ingredient in the Italian dish risotto? Okay. A. Farro.
1: What?
0: F-A-R-R-O, Farro.
1: Okay. I just know I'm not going to get this one.
0: You probably will.
1: Okay.
0: B, arboreal rice. C, polenta.
1: Damn it.
0: And the answer is...
1: B.
0: Which is?
1: The rice.
0: Mm-hmm. Okay. Wow! Well done. Okay, next. Okay, so we all know Big Mac, okay? So I'm not going to say the company.
1: Okay.
0: What was Big Mac's original name?
1: What?
0: Okay.
1: It had a different name?
0: It really did have a different name. A, Big Burger.
1: Mm-hmm.
0: B, Blue Ribbon Burger.
1: What?
0: C, a Whopper. D, Big Double Cheeseburger. Big Mac.
1: What was the first option?
0: Big Burger.
1: I'm gonna go with the last one.
0: Big Double Cheeseburger.
1: Yeah.
0: Yeah. To be fair, 35.1% chose that, which is the most.
1: Yes. We are the same 31%.
0: Oh my god, 35.
1: Oh, 35.
0: 35%. Okay, so the real answer, I'll give you one more shot. So is it?
1: Are you laughing because I already said it but I decided otherwise?
0: No. Okay. You got it wrong. I boinged you already.
1: No, I wanted to say A, which was
0: Big Burger.
1: Big Burger. But I decided.
0: Okay, next. So it's between B and C.
1: How many chances are you going to give me?
0: Huh?
1: Wait, what was... Wait. Huh?
0: Blue Ribbon Burger and Whopper.
1: I'm going to say Blue Ribbon.
0: Yes.
1: But why?
0: Okay, Blue Ribbon Burger, why? Interesting question. It was originally going to be called the Blue Ribbon Burger.
1: Mm-hmm.
0: However, the company wanted to have a naming contest within their employees. So the secretary who worked as an in the advertising department eventually had the winning name, which is Big Mac. So why was it called Blue Ribbon Burger? Very interesting. You can do that research, yeah? They don't explain it here. I thought you set up
1: the story so well.
0: I know.
1: And do your own homework.
0: Oh, man. Oh, okay. All right. Last question, Putri. Okay. What country is credited with inventing chocolate? A, Peru. B, Italy. C, Mexico. D, France.
1: Mexico. Really?
0: What?
1: Yes.
0: You know your chocolate, huh?
1: The cacao bean.
0: Yes, girl. There we go. Well done. Wow, thank goodness. Thank goodness for the Big Mac.
1: Question. There's nothing blue about that company.
0: You need to go and do the research yourself, okay? I really did set up the... I thought it was going somewhere too, yeah. But look... Well, alas, it went nowhere.
1: Alas, here we are. Sometimes you don't get what you want.
0: You really don't. Even me, the game, the quiz master. Anyway, thank you very much, Putri Rosli, for playing the game.
1: Thank you for having me, the contestant.
0: Oh my gosh, I missed this. And your CKT awaits. It's a long month to go, okay?
1: Yeah.
0: So, anyway, you get well soon and we shall catch you at 5. All
1: right,
0: Ty?
1: Right back
0: Bye.
1: At you.
2: 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Unwind from the traffic in Kuala Lumpur.
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FM, Kendrick Lamar, SZA, all the stars. 18 minutes past 4 on the clock right now. Hey, what's up? It's Elle Zines with you. This is Trax Drive Time. And yes, it's my favorite hour ever, ever, ever because it is the song request hour. I get to play you songs from 70s, 80s, 90s, 2000s, K-pop, J-pop, rock, you name it. So if you have any songs you'd like me to play for you, just drop me a DM right now on my Instagram at Elle Zines. It's E-L-S-D-I-N-E-S. Don't forget to follow me on there too. You can also tweet me using the hashtag TRAXXFM. Or if you have our Trax FM WhatsApp, just drop me your songs on there. Just like these ones coming in. Let's take a look, see the next three songs lined up. Brian requesting for Atlantic Star Always. And then we've got Christiana requesting for Bee Gees More Than a Woman. And then we've got Pam requesting for Paula Cole. Where have all the cowboys gone? So those are the three songs lined up for you. Once again, if you have any songs you'd like me to play for you, just drop me a DM right now on my Instagram at Elle Zines. It's E-L-S-D-I-N-E-S. Let's go!

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1: 4:31 p.m. on the clock right now, and it is of course time to check with the Met Department for the latest on weather updates. On the phone line today we have Amin. Hi, Amin.
2: Hi.
1: hello, how are you?
2: I'm good.
1: Oh, nice. Okay, good. Remember to take care of yourself, okay?
2: Yeah.
1: All right. Okay, so how's the weather looking like for this evening, please?
2: Okay, all right. Hello and good day to all listeners. Okay, based on the current radar observation, we show that fair weather observed in most states in along the west coast of Peninsula. However, isolated rain and thunderstorms still spotted in over in Johor, Terengganu, interior of Perak and Kelantan, eastern and interior of Pahang, and also in Pulau Langkawi. The rain is slowly moving eastward. This is going to persist until night, especially in the eastern side of the peninsula. In Sarawak, isolated rain only observed in Cebu, Bintulu, Kapit and also in Limbang Division. While in Sabah, wet weather observed in interior, Sandakan and Tawau Division. Wet weather in we expect to improve within 1 or 2 hours from now, except in northern Sarawak and interior in Sabah, that we expect to last until night. The public is advised to remain cautious during heavy rain and thunderstorm, as they may cause to flash flood and can damage to unstable structures. Okay, that's all for weather info. 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
1: All right, Amin, thank you very much for that. Love that, your energy today.
2: Yeah.
1: All right, what can I play for you?
2: The Cup of Life.
1: Cup of Life, Ricky Martin, yeah?
2: Yeah.
1: All right, so since we're going to play that song, I don't think I ask you this. Which country are you supporting for the World Cup? I know it's almost about to end.
2: Still persist for Morocco.
1: Oh my gosh, you... Wow, okay. You know, I feel like we have hope for Morocco, you know?
2: Yeah.
1: There is something. So are you going to stay up to watch the Morocco and France one, or are you just going to watch the highlight?
2: Watch it.
1: Wow! Okay, good luck to you, Amin, okay? All right, this one goes out to you. You take care, all right?
2: Okay, welcome.
1: Okay, bye!

Cup of Life. That one goes out to Amin as well as the Met Department. Yes, the FIFA World Cup is going to end soon, y'all. Oh, and then we have to wait another 4 years. So enjoy it while it lasts. Anyway, back to some more song requests. Let's take a look-see. Aya requesting for Ashley Simpson, Little Miss Obsessive. We've got Olivia requesting for Justin Bieber, Love Yourself. And then Danish requesting for Radiohead, Creep. Yo, I love the vibes today. It almost feels like a Monday vibe, but it's a midweek vibe. Love it. Love it so much. So let's start off with Little Miss Obsessive. Tracks FM.

Tracks Firm, Radiohead. I don't belong. Creep, 11 minutes till the top of the hour. It's time to wrap up the request hour. Love all the songs coming in today. Let's take a look at the next three songs lined up. Sheely requesting for Jin, Don't Say You Love Me. Ms. Zed requesting for Rewrite the Stars. And then our Lobster King requesting for The Fate of Ophelia. We've got the news coming up at 5 with Putri Rosli. I shall be back after that.

0: Assalam alaikum Adani, I am Puthiri Rosli with Prime at 5. First, the headlines. 12 million Malaysians registered for My Digital ID as of June 30th. And Malaysia's international visitor arrivals up 3.4% on strong demand. The news in full. Malaysia and the United Arab Emirates, or UAE, remain committed to strengthening bilateral relations by exploring strategic cooperation that would benefit both countries. Prime Minister Datuk Sri Anwar Ibrahim said this was reaffirmed during a courtesy call by the Defence, Interior and Foreign Affairs Committee Chairman of the UAE's Federal National Council, Dr. Ali Rashid Al Nuaimi. He said they also exchanged views on current geopolitical developments, including the conflict involving the United States and Iran and its implications for the region. Now, in the Dewan Rakyat, a total of 12 million Malaysians had registered for My Digital ID as of June 30th, with 16 million transactions involving registrations, renewals and cancellations of digital identities recorded. Deputy Prime Minister Dato' Sri Dr. Ahmad Zahid Hamidi said the government is continuing to expand the use of My Digital ID as a single sign-on mechanism for online government services. He said a total of 114 online government services have been integrated with My Digital ID, including My JPJ, My PTPTN, SPA9, and the Royal Malaysia Police My Bayar platform. At the state level, 19 online applications have so far been integrated with My Digital ID, while another 28 applications remain under development. Meanwhile, the implementation of the cloud-based clinical management system, CCMS, at government health clinics has helped reduce patient waiting times, with 81% of patients now able to see medical officers within 60 minutes. Deputy Health Minister Dato' Hanifah Hajar Taib said the adoption of the system at hospitals had also improved service efficiency by helping to address long waiting times and congestion at public healthcare facilities.
1: KKM sedang mengintegrasikan sistem CCMS dengan aplikasi MySejahtera. 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
0: In the same development, Dato' Hanifah Hajar announced that all government health and dental clinics are expected to be fully digitized by 2028. To date, 510 out of 2,917 primary healthcare facilities and 320 out of 728 government dental clinics have implemented full digitization systems. As for government hospitals, 22 out of 151 hospitals are currently operating digitally, with a target for full digitization by 2030.
1: Dari segi sistem-sistem ini, kita mengambilkan waktu untuk menaiktarafkan kegunaan ini oleh kerana antaranya kekangannya adalah untuk memastikan segala maklumat bagi pesakit itu disertakan. 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
0: The Dewan also heard the government is streamlining policies and incentives to accelerate the development of the electric vehicle or EV ecosystem, including expanding charging facilities nationwide. Deputy Investment, Trade and Industry Minister Sim Tsit Sin said the government is working with several stakeholders, particularly Tenaga Nasional Berhad, to build more power substations to ensure sufficient supply to support the development of EV charging facilities. The government has allocated a total of 1 million ringgit for the Downtown Kuala Lumpur Grants Programme 2026 to support heritage preservation and the rejuvenation of the city centre. Minister in the Prime Minister's Department for Federal Territories, Hannah Yeoh, said the Urban Revitalisation Programme offers grants ranging from 30,000 ringgit to 100,000 ringgit for each approved project to benefit local communities, entrepreneurs and creative art practitioners. She said the funding ensures that arts, culture and heritage become key drivers of the domestic economy. Meanwhile, Malaysia recorded 17.5 million international visitor arrivals between January and May this year, an increase of 3.4% compared with the same period last year. The increase was driven by strong demand from key source markets despite global geopolitical challenges. Tourism Malaysia Director General Muhammad Amirul Rizal Abdul Rahim said the growth was supported by visitors from ASEAN, China, Japan, Australia, Taiwan and Hong Kong, as well as several Central Asian countries, including Uzbekistan, Kazakhstan, and Turkmenistan. Now a look at the stocks. At 4 p.m. today, there were 414 gainers, 578 losers and 521 counters traded unchanged on the Bursa Malaysia. The FBMK LCI was at 1,679.84, down 3.09 points. Turnover was at 2.367 billion shares, valued at 1.432 billion ringgit. And we'll be back after this short message.
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0: In foreign news, rescuers scoured flooded parts of China for survivors after devastating storms killed 17 people. At least 130,000 people were evacuated in the southern region of Guangxi after torrential rain and severe flooding from Typhoon Maisak. Regional officials warned rain would persist there and in neighboring Guangdong province on Wednesday. Meanwhile, fast-flowing muddy water burst the banks of 40 rivers and waterways in Guangxi, damaging nearly 13,000 acres of agricultural land. In other news, the outbreak of the deadly Bundigyo strain of Ebola in the Eastern Democratic Republic of the Congo, or DRC, continues to expand, with 506 deaths reported so far. World Health Organization, WHO representative, Ansia, said the outbreak's true scale has not yet been fully established. She said the DRC has recorded 1,561 confirmed cases, including 506 deaths and 254 recoveries. More than 10,000 contacts are being monitored. A verdict is expected Wednesday in the trial of a German palliative care doctor accused of killing 15 patients. The 41-year-old Berlin doctor, identified only as Johannes M., allegedly killed 12 women and 3 men between September of 2021 and July 2024 using deadly cocktails of sedatives. On at least 5 occasions, he allegedly set fire to the victims' apartments to cover up the killings. In sports news, the 2026 World Cup. Egypt coach Hossam Hassan expressed frustration over the officials' decision after his team's 2-3 defeat to Argentina in the round of 16, which ended their chances of advancing to the quarterfinals. Hassan questioned several decisions made by the referee and VAR, including the dismissed goal by Mostafa Zico, and Egypt was leading 1-0. Additionally, he highlighted a shirt-pulling incident involving Hamdi Fatih, which he argued should have earned Egypt a penalty. Before I end the bulletin, a recap of the headlines. 12 million Malaysians registered for My Digital ID as of June 30th. And Malaysia's international visitor arrivals up 3.4% on strong demand. And that was the news edited by Azmil Reza. 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Hashtag Satu Bola Satu Dunia. 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
1: Back in 2014, Malaysian football fans woke up to a scoreline they thought was a typo. Germany didn't just beat tournament host Brazil in the semifinals. They completely demolished them 7-1 on their own home turf. Brazil conceded 5 goals in the first 29 minutes alone.

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The Human League, human. 22 minutes past 5 on the clock right now. Hey, good evening. It's Els Dines with you. This is Trax Drive Time. Happy Wednesday to you. It is midweek, 8th of July. Hope you're having a lovely day so far. And just a heads up, you know, if you want to go drive out of town this weekend, and I'm talking about Thailand, okay? If you're planning to drive to Thailand this weekend, there's an important change you should know about, okay? Thailand will officially open its new permanent Sadao border checkpoint on this Saturday, 11th of July, replacing the existing Sadao crossing that connects with Malaysia's Bukit Kayu Hitam checkpoint in Kedah. So the new checkpoint is expected to improve the movement of travelers and goods between the two countries while strengthening logistics, trade, investment, and tourism. So the new checkpoint will operate daily from 5 a.m. to 11 p.m. This is all Thailand time, okay? 5 a.m. in the morning to 11 p.m. nighttime. Thai authorities expect the upgraded facility to improve traffic flow, speed up customs clearance, and facilitate smoother cross-border travel for tourists, commercial vehicles, and freight transport. So authorities will also step up public awareness efforts to help businesses, transport operators, and residents understand the new traffic routes, customs procedures, immigration channels, and other measures introduced to facilitate trade and tourism. So if you know anyone involved around here, like in Kedah, or maybe you're sending goods over, you're sending goods here, make sure you know of this new route, okay, the Sadao crossing, all right? Or if you are just gonna drive to Thailand for the weekend just to enjoy or anything like that, make sure you know of this, all righty? Anyway, back to music right now. Liam Payne, Rita Ora, For You. 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
1: 5:30 p.m. on the clock. And of course, it's time for your daily World Cup 2026 updates. Okay, I am going to be very honest. I stayed up to watch the match last night. Okay, at 12 o'clock and I'm like, wait. It's giving 2014 flashback when I was still young. Okay, anyway, defending champions Argentina are through to the quarterfinals of the 2026 FIFA World Cup, but only after surviving a massive scare against a determined Egyptian side in one of the tournament's most unforgettable round of 16 encounters. I'm pretty sure if you stayed up and watched it as well, it pretty much looked like an unwinnable game already, okay? Playing at the Mercedes-Benz Stadium in Atlanta, Egypt stunned the reigning world champions by taking a 2-goal lead. Okay, this is where it's very interesting for me, because I just finished doing my facial, put my hair up, did my tea and all that, and it was probably, I think, 10, 12 minutes in. I'm like, okay, like, you know what? Might as well. So I turned it on, RTM Click and all that, and then 2 minutes later, goal! And I'm like, yo, should I continue watching? But basically, Yasser Ibrahim opened the scoring after being set up by Atia before Zico doubled Egypt's advantage in the second half. After, you know, the first one, seeing an earlier effort ruled out by VAR. Yo, he was celebrating, took off his shirt and all that. But Egypt's resistance was further strengthened by goalkeeper Mustafa Schober. I mean, big shout out to the guy, yo, who produced a huge moment in the first half by saving a Lionel Messi penalty and keeping Argentina at bay. So kind of just when it looked like the defending champions were heading for a shock exit, like I said, it pretty much looked like an unwinnable game. Argentina produced a remarkable comeback. Cristian Romero pulled one back in the 79th minute before Lionel Messi drew Argentina level just 4 minutes later. With the match seemingly destined for extra time, Enzo Fernandez rose to head home the dramatic winner deep into stoppage time, completing an incredible 3-2 comeback and sending Argentina into the quarterfinals. Yes. Tempers flared. I mean, even the head coach received yellow cards, right? So tempers flared after the final goal with Egypt goalkeeper Schober and head coach Osam Hassan both receiving yellow cards. Despite the defeat, Egypt leaves the tournament with their heads held high after a heroic World Cup campaign. I mean, come on, we've got to give it big. Yo, they performed amazingly, okay? Meanwhile, Switzerland have also secured their place in the quarterfinals after edging Colombia 4-3 on penalties at BC Place in Vancouver. The round of 16 encounter ended goalless after 90 minutes and remained scoreless through extra time in a tightly contested defensive battle. But Colombia enjoyed much of the possession but failed to make their chances count against a disciplined Swiss backline. So the match was eventually decided from the penalty spot. Colombia failed to convert their penalties, allowing Switzerland to seize the advantage and eventually sending Switzerland through to the last eight and setting up a mouth-watering quarterfinal clash against Argentina. So the FIFA World Cup takes a short break tonight before returning with the quarterfinals. So there won't be any reports for tomorrow because there will be no games played at all, okay?

0: July 10th at 4 a.m. Okay, Malaysian time. France will face Morocco, followed by Spain against Belgium on Saturday, July 11th, 3 a.m. And then on Sunday, July 12th, Norway takes on England at 5 a.m. Will I wake up to watch that Erling Bellingham thing? I feel like I will. But then before Argentina meets Switzerland at 9 a.m. for the final quarter-final showdown. So you can catch every match of the 2026 FIFA World Cup live on RTM Click. I've got Tuku Taka up next.
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0: the legendary Super Mok. He never played on a World Cup pitch, but Malaysia's legendary Mokhtar Dahari is officially recognized by FIFA as one of the top international goal scorers of all time, with a staggering 89 goals.
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1: 12 minutes till the top of the hour, and it is of course time for us to check with LLM for the latest on traffic updates. On the phone line today we have Haikal. 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
2: Hi.
1: Hello, hello, how are you?
2: I'm good, I'm good.
1: Why do you sound so sad like that? What's going on?
2: Nervous?
1: Okay, don't be nervous. It's not as nervous as last night's match, love. Argentina and Egypt, okay, so it's okay. All right, anyway, how's the traffic looking like for this evening, please?
2: Basically, overall, reported congestion at several locations. Okay, I'm starting now.
1: All right, cool.
2: Okay. Assalamualaikum and very good evening to all Trax FM listeners. Overall, traffic is reported to be slow-moving and congested at several locations across major highways due to the ongoing evening rush hour. Let's kick off our traffic watch this evening by heading up toward north first. Over on the Pass Highway, traffic is reported to be slow-moving from Juru to Perai. Meanwhile, if you are using the Pinang Bridge, expect some delays as traffic is building up from the island heading toward Seberang Jaya. Moving on to the traffic update around the Kelang Biri on Elite Highway, traffic is moving slowly from Shah Alam Interchange heading towards Seaville. On LDP, do expect delays as traffic is sluggish from Puchong Perdana to Puchong Intan, from Jalan Majlis to Damansara, from Damansara Utama to SS2 and from the PJS heading towards the Puchong Town Centre. On Kertas Highway, commuters will experience slow-moving traffic from Sunway to Kewajipan as well as from Pinrara heading towards the Sunway Interchange Slip Road. New Pantai Expressway NPE, a similar situation is reported with traffic slowdown from Bangsa to Lembah Pantai and from Pantai Dalam to Kuchai Lama and from Sunway heading towards Subang. And for SKVE, to those in the area, traffic at this moment is reported to be slow-moving from IOI City Mall heading towards Serdang Hospital. And next, moving on to the southern region on Plus Highway. If you're heading south on the Plus Highway, you will want to brace yourself for some heavy delays. First up, on accident has been reported at kilometer 49.7 from Simpang Legam to Serdenak, which is causing a significant backup. Further down south, traffic is slow moving from Serdenak to Kulai. This is due to stalled lorry at kilometer 36.7 and 30.4 currently blocking the left lane. Please exercise caution, stay patient behind the wheels and keep a safe driving distance. And meanwhile, for those planning a cross-border commute, traffic is heavily congested right on top of the causeway from Malaysia side heading into Singapore. And for the latest update, please download the 7 apps and follow the Lembaga Lebaran Malaysia on all social media platforms, or you can call our toll-free line at 1-800-88-7752. I think that's all from me. I call from LLM, now back to Els for the rest of Trax Traffic Time.
1: All right, Haikal, thank you very much for that.
2: Before
1: I let you go, of course, you know, it's a brand new month. Now we are entering the second half of 2026, yeah?
2: Yeah.
1: So, did you, when it was New Year's, did you have any New Year's resolutions for this year?
2: I really don't.
1: You don't? Okay. Do you have any new things you want to try out for this second part of the year?
2: Maybe I will try a new hobby like...
1: like what? Pickleball?
2: No. I just running all evening and night.
1: Not too bad, man. Okay, Haikal, you keep on doing that, okay?
2: Yeah. Right. Thank you.
1: All right. Thank you. Bye.
2: Okay, bye.
1: There we go. That was Haikal from LLM. Traffic looks a bit slow, so please exercise caution wherever you are. And just moving on to some traffic-related news. Several major roads in Seremban City Centre will be closed and traffic diverted in stages tomorrow, Thursday, and also Friday to facilitate a post-state Paul's simulation for the 16th Negeri Sembilan state election at the Seremban City Council Hall on Jalan Yam Tuan. So Seremban District Police Chief ACP said the road closures would be implemented on Thursday, which is tomorrow, July 9th, from 3 p.m. to 5 p.m. for a rehearsal, while on July 10th, they would be in effect from 3 p.m. to 5:30 p.m. for the post-election simulation. He said among the main roads affected are Jalan Yam Tuan, Jalan Datuk Sheikh Ahmad, Lorong Khalsa and Jalan Lim Kee Siong. So he said Motorists are advised to use alternative routes, and he also advised the public to avoid the affected routes during the closure period, comply with instructions issued by traffic police personnel on duty, and plan their journeys to avoid congestion. So polling for the Negeri Sembilan state election has been set for August 1st with nominations on July 18th. So just a little heads up for you. Alrighty, we've got more news coming up at 6. I shall be back after that. Yay!

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Salam Malaysia Medani, it's the 6pm updates. The Social Welfare Department, JKM, is urging all parties to refrain from disseminating content that may expose the identity of children on social media and digital platforms. JKM said it took a serious view of the publication and circulation of photographs, videos and information that could expose the identity of children on social media and digital communication platforms. This includes content linked to a recent viral incident involving students at a school. It said disclosing a child's identity is not only a violation of the law, but can also affect the child's safety, emotional well-being, dignity, and recovery process, while having a lasting impact on their life and development. Household food waste in Malaysia is closely linked to changing lifestyles and rising income levels, with urban areas and states recording higher per capita incomes, showing a greater tendency to waste food. Chief Statistician Dr. Sri Dr. Mohamad Uzair Mahidin said as households moved beyond meeting basic needs, their consumption patterns had shifted, leading to purchases that exceeded actual requirements. Mara is targeting 1 billion ringgit in sales over the next 5 years through its Gate to Global program, which focuses on expanding the international market presence of Bumiputra Entrepreneurs' products. Mara Chairman Dr. Ashraf Wajdi Dusuki said the program involves 176 Bumiputra entrepreneurs. It aims to ensure that locally produced goods are not only competitive in the domestic market, but also able to penetrate global markets. In world news, U.S. President Donald Trump said the ceasefire with Iran was over after fighting flared between the countries. Oil prices jumped 5% after Trump's remarks. France's World Cup campaign has already tested their firepower, patience and nerves, but Friday's quarterfinal against Morocco will offer Didier Deschamps' side something different, their first full football examination of the tournament. The meeting is a rematch of the 2022 World Cup semi-final when France ended Morocco's historic run in Qatar. This time, the North Africans arrived not as surprised outsiders, but as a confident, gifted side who have been open about their ambition to win the tournament. Jean-Philippe Mateta, Adayo Upamecano and Robin Risso all told reporters that Morocco would be their toughest test yet. And that was the news edited by Camilla Badri. Catch the FIFA World Cup 2026 for free on MyTV and the RTM Click OTT platform. Hashtag Satubola Satudunia. 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

0: the news at 6. Hello.
1: Hello. What did I do? Yeah, I get nervous when you're on air, you know.
0: It.
1: When I talk to Els, I get nervous.
0: No, okay.
1: I just start pressing buttons I'm not supposed to press.
0: Yo, I totally manifested this, but I did not know it was going to happen so quickly. I was hoping for 6:45. Oh, now you're going to be super aware.
1: Of course,
0: you know
1: of
0: what
1: course,
0: I'm saying?
1: Yeah.
0: Anyway, how are you, Kevin?
1: I am well.
0: No,
1: a bit jittery, but well.
0: Sorry.
1: I was like, why did the music stop? Oh yeah, I pressed something.
0: That was hilarious.
1: You know, I cannot be a pilot. You know? I don't know what I'm going to press on a plane.
0: Yeah, okay. Sherlock, we got that, all right? Okay. It's like, oh, what's that? Did I just turn off something?
1: Yeah.
0: Oh, that's just the button that I call the steward for the meal or something, right? Yeah, but all right. Anyway, how has your week been so far?
1: The week has been pretty all right,
0: yeah?
1: I suppose. Yeah.
0: Right. Did you stay up for the match last night?
1: No, because I stayed up for the earlier match the other day, the day before, which means Spain and Portugal, which means Portugal went out. Oh!
0: Yeah, I know. Yeah.
1: So
0: is it sad or happy?
1: Yeah,
0: it's
1: so
0: very
1: sad.
0: Oh, right.
1: Because Kevin was supporting Portugal.
0: Yeah, exactly.
1: Portugal's out.
0: That's crazy, man.
1: So I woke up at 3, right, to watch a game.
0: Oh no!
1: And then I after that I like had work. I did work my day job, and then I was here at night.
0: Okay.
1: So I didn't sleep right from 3 o'clock yesterday morning. You know, and then. And then that's why someone said, are you going to watch Argentina match? I said, no, I'm going back to sleep.
0: Yeah. 3, that's crazy.
1: You know, and it was a rubbish game, you know. Like it was not exciting at all.
0: Yeah, I know.
1: Right?
0: It was quite sad, actually.
1: Yeah, it was quite sad. And I actually have stayed up for this Argentina match.
0: Yeah.
1: That was much more.
0: And that was earlier, too. That was 12 a.m.
1: Exactly. I picked the wrong matches. I picked the wrong team.
0: Yeah!
1: Oh man.
0: But it's okay, cuz you know what? I feel like, you know, last night when I watched the match, right? Mm.
1: You did watch the match?
0: I did, which is why I'm probably I'm sick today.
1: You're sick today.
0: And having a migraine and all that, like it's all happening. But I think last night as I was watching it, right?
1: Yeah.
0: I had a Kevin Francis moment. In fact, the whole match was a Kevin Francis moment. Why?
1: Mm?
0: Yeah. Okay, why, you ask?
1: Yes.
0: I am so glad that you asked that. Mm. So, okay, I knew it was going to be happening at 12 midnight. I'm like, okay, because I normally sleep at 2 anyway. Okay, whatever.
1: Okay.
0: And then I was like, okay, did my whole 75-year-old routine, right? Okay, my facial, made my tea, put my hair up, you know, dressed in a nice wardrobe, like a gown.
1: Come on the eyes.
0: That's you.
1: Oh,
0: okay,
1: yeah,
0: that's not me.
1: Oh, that's right, that's me. I need to get some cucumbers.
0: So then I'm like 10 minutes in. I'm like, beginning of the match. It's not that exciting anyway, like, okay?
1: Yeah.
0: And then I got my tea in my head and all that. Okay, I was probably 12 minutes in. So I did the whole RTM click and all that.
1: Yeah.
0: Okay, so I'm just sipping my tea.
1: Yeah.
0: Egypt, go!
1: Oh.
0: And I'm like, yo, what? What is going on? This is so cool. Because I was supporting Egypt anyway, right?
1: Yeah.
0: And then I'm like, yo, I think I should stay up and watch this.
1: Yeah.
0: So, okay, the whole thing happened.
1: Mm.
0: And then come the second half, right?
1: Yeah.
0: It's just 3-2 after that.
1: Oh.
0: I'm like, oh, I should not have stayed up for this match, you know?
1: Yeah, it's all your fault.
0: Yeah. So remember at one point you said, oh, every time I watch a match, I will lose.
1: Yes.
0: So that was the whole moment. I'm like, I should not have watched this game at all.
1: Oh, man.
0: So let's just skip the World Cup. Okay? Let's just not watch it anymore. Oh, my gosh. That is quite sad.
1: No. Who do you want to lose? You want England to lose? Don't watch a game. Yeah.
0: Don't watch it. No. Oh, my gosh. So since both of our defaults, right? So we already have our supporting team and then our default supporting team.
1: Yes.
0: Both of it out.
1: Yep.
0: Who's our default team then?
1: Oh, default team.
0: Let's go.
1: Wait.
0: Let's see whether we jinx on it, okay?
1: Okay.
0: Okay, 3, 2, 1.
1: No way.
0: What?
1: No way, man.
0: Okay, look, it was 50-50. I was going to go no way as well, but come on, England.
1: Okay.
0: Come on. You know what I'm saying?
1: Yeah. I don't want England, you know. That's
0: basically,
1: if I'm correct, right?
0: Okay.
1: So all the remaining fixtures, there's 4 fixtures, right?
0: Yeah.
1: Like each of them has like a big team and a underdog team.
0: Yes, yes.
1: So I was looking at all the underdogs, right? So like Belgium, Norway,
0: Morocco
1: and Switzerland,
0: yeah.
1: right? So I was thinking, which of these four is likely to progress?
0: Yeah.
1: And I think Norway is a very good chance.
0: Yeah.
1: Because like, the whole team plays in England.
0: Yeah.
1: It's just going to be like an England game.
0: England versus England. You're right.
1: They call Norway. Yeah. So I was thinking, you know, it's just going to be quite even. And I think, probably, you know, I mean,
0: okay.
1: Holland's a good guy.
0: Yeah. You know? He's so funny. Okay. I really
1: saw the social media. Remember the one where he pretended he's a social media guy?
0: He's a funny guy.
1: He's a funny guy.
0: I want to see the last two, right? Mm. Okay. Let's see if we can jinx on this.
1: Okay.
0: I would like to see Norway and Morocco in the finals.
1: Ooh.
0: What about you?
1: I would like to see Norway and Belgium. Belgium.
0: Oh man.
1: Belgium.
0: I feel like we have set this out now and then none of it is gonna happen.
1: It's gonna be the usual guys.
0: Yeah, correct.
1: Boring.
0: Oh my gosh, there we go.
1: Kevin. Go make a TA. Make a tea and watch the football.
0: I'm so happy.
1: Okay, so you're saying Norway and what's Morocco, right?
0: Morocco.
1: That sounds nice.
0: Yeah, because that's never been done before.
1: Yeah.
0: So might as well, right?
1: Might as well.
0: Yeah.
1: Rock it up, Morocco.
0: Rock it up, Morocco. Exactly. Yeah. All right. Anyway, thank you very much for your insights.
1: Okay.
0: Kevin, we shall catch you at 6:45. All right,
1: all right.
0: Bye.
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Tim Holfrin, always be my baby. 21 minutes past 6 on the clock right now. Hey, what's up? It's Els Dines with you. And yes, it's the opinion hour where your opinion matters. Today, I've got this really cool article to share with you. Recent study says driving a manual car can keep your brain active and lower dementia risks. So driving a manual car keeps your brain sharp as you grow older. Research has officially been done. It's been published. And automotive enthusiasts have long defended manual transmissions for the pure engagement they offer. But new research suggests that that there may also be cognitive benefits to sticking with the traditional three-pedal setup. A recent study highlighted by Tohoku University's Institute of Development, Aging and Cancer on 1st of July, actually, that's quite recent, just last week, found that operating a manual gearbox actively stimulates the prefrontal cortex in ways that driving an automatic vehicle does not. So the research highlights how the mechanical coordination of manual driving serves as an effective cognitive workout. So Kawashima, a renowned researcher, explained that the physical sequence required to operate a manual car demands a high level of continuous neurological involvement. So basically, a driver who's driving a manual car must simultaneously modulate the clutch pedal, select the optimal gear lever position, and regulate the accelerator while maintaining absolute spatial awareness of surrounding traffic. Yo, this sounds stress. It sounds like stress calling my name. That's why I'm using automatic car. But I'll come back and share the rest of why driving a manual car is actually better for you according to research. But I'm taking a look at the stats as well. In many nations like the UK, Germany, Japan, India, and Brazil, manual vehicles dominate the roads. In Malaysia, 34.9%. That's barely half. So I want to ask you today, do you prefer driving a manual car or an automatic car? That is the question for today. You can tweet me using the hashtag TRAXXFM, or you can give me a call right now. 03-2282-5491. 03-2282-4746.

0: Track to Five. Good evening.
1: Hi, good evening.
0: Who's this?
1: Hi, I'm Joshua here. Calling
0: from KK. Nice one, Joshua. How are you?
1: Not too bad. Again, I'm stuck in the jam.
0: Oh, no. Okay. Oh, stuck in the jam. Perfect then. Okay, so the question for today is, Joshua, do you prefer driving a manual car or an automatic car?
1: Well, I say it depends on the situation. Maybe city center, I'll go for automatic, but for long distance, I still prefer manual though.
0: Wow, really?
1: Yeah.
0: Do you?
1: Because you see in KK, especially in Sabah,
0: yeah.
1: Especially for our people, if they're traveling up back to Sandakan, Ottawa,

0: the road is not that very good, okay. And there's a lot of hill climbing.
1: Okay. So
0: yeah, and also in the same time, we'll give you more practice driving manual.
1: Yes.
0: Taken.
1: Yeah. It's too stressful, Joshua. Don't you think it's stressful using like driving a manual car? You have to be alert on so many levels.
0: Yeah. Tapi like I tell you earlier, it depends on the situation.
1: Right, right.
0: On the traffic jam, you drive using manual, surely stress. But if you're using automatic, sometimes can be so tired though.
1: Okay. So do you have both like automatic car and manual car at home?
0: Only automatic now. Okay. I don't have any more manual car.
1: Right, okay. Interesting. Okay. Yes, team automatic, yes. All right, now, Joshua. Thank you so much for calling. You take
0: okay.
1: care, all right?
0: Bye.
1: Bye. There we go. That was Joshua. And today, the Opinion Hour. Do you prefer driving a manual car or automatic car? Because study says driving a manual car can keep your brain active and lower dementia risk. So basically, driving a manual car keeps your brain sharp as you grow older. Because this intricate, right? You know how a manual car, there's three pedals instead of just two. This intricate process forces the brain to constantly judge shifting traffic speeds and execute split-second physical reactions. It intensely lights up the prefrontal and the critical region responsible for working memory, executive decision-making, and sustained attention. So the study stresses that managing these complex inputs daily provides a vital, low-grade mental workout that preserves cognitive function and helps stave off age-related dementia. Conversely, driving an automatic vehicle reduces the cognitive workload to a passive level, causing aging drivers to miss out on daily neural stimulation. So despite these clear neurological benefits, the global availability of manual gearboxes continues to plummet at an alarming rate. There we go. That's what I'm talking about, all right? It continues to plummet. Look, even Malaysia, our very own country, 34.9%. That is a very low number that still drive one manual car. But at least there's still, you know, 34.9%. So there we go. That's the question for today. I'll come back and share the rest of this article. But do you prefer driving a manual car or an automatic car? You can let me know. Tweet me using the hashtag TRAXXFM or give me a call right now. 03-228-25491. 03-228-24746.

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1: Yes, good evening, my beautiful single DJ.
0: Oh, that's so nice to hear when I'm sick. Thank you so much. Who's this?
1: This is Margaret from Cebu, Sarawak.
0: Oh, nice. Okay, Margaret, how are you feeling today?
1: Especially hearing your voice. It's beautiful evening.
0: Wow. Oh, yo, when I go back to Cebu, tell me what you want, man. Do you want the...
1: No, I just want to hear your voice.
0: Alright, okay, Margaret, so you heard the question, right? Do you prefer driving a manual car? Yes, or an automatic?
1: You know what, then auto gear is applied to the new gangster. The new good boy. And then my auntie, she's a retired police officer. Okay, she's a retired police officer. The children bought her a MIV with auto gear without her permission. Auto or manual. When the car comes, she was shocked.
0: Okay.
1: And then insist the children to return, then she used the manual. You see, like myself, I'm not very old.
0: Okay.
1: Not very young.
0: No, come on. We are all young at heart and physically. But okay, what about you?
1: I like auto. Of course, no need to change the gear when you saw traffic. 1, 2, 3, 1, I am so troublesome.
0: Yeah.
1: And then you can hold it. Especially when you hear the music like cha-cha, it can shake your body in your car,
0: Yes.
1: Your hand on the gearbox that touch everything
0: It's so stressful, right?
1: Yes. I still prefer auto gear. I got a green question. They want to refer to orang tua la, those that used to touch the old one.
0: Oh,
1: but
0: gosh.
1: Me, I'm quite flexible. Okay.
0: Okay.
1: Thanks for your topic. I still like your topic. Okay.
0: Okay. All right, you too. Bye.
1: Bye.
0: Margaret, you sweet little thing, Margaret. Anyway, of course, coming back to the opinion hour, the question for today is, do you prefer driving a manual car or an automatic car? Because study has been published. Study says driving a manual car can keep your brain active and lower dementia risk. So driving a manual car keeps your brain sharp as you grow older. I'm going to come back and share the rest of this article, but you can tweet me right now using the hashtag TRAXXFM. Do you prefer driving a manual car or an automatic car?

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1: It's time for Trax Trade Talk. Oh, everyone's on the edge of their seats, man. Yes. Seriously. But okay, Kevin, let's get this done, okay?
2: All right.
1: Let's talk the bilateral trade ties this evening, specifically the economic partnership between Malaysia and Thailand.
2: Mm-hmm.
1: So, I hear that we're looking to enhance these ties. So can you tell us what steps are being taken to achieve this?
2: Well, you're right, Els. Malaysia is indeed looking to boost trade ties with our northern neighbour. Now, one of the initiatives being taken is through Malaysia's participation in the World Health Expo Bangkok 2026, currently underway until July 10th. Mm. This is aimed at expanding bilateral cooperation in the healthcare and life sciences sectors. According to Malaysian Ambassador to Thailand, Dr. Wan Zaidi Wan Abdullah, Malaysia's participation reflects the close and long-standing bilateral relationship with healthcare emerging as a key growth sector.
1: Right, so how exactly will Malaysia be leveraging on this opportunity?
2: Well, the expo will provide a platform for business networking, investment and regional collaboration. In fact, the Embassy of Malaysia and Martrade Bangkok has been working closely with Thai government agencies, healthcare institutions and industry partners to maximize commercial opportunities for Malaysian companies.
1: Right, so, and since we're on the subject of Malaysia-Thailand ties, I understand Thailand's Prime Minister will be undertaking a two-day official visit to Malaysia beginning tomorrow. So what's on the agenda?
2: All right, the Thai Premier's visit is at the invitation of Prime Minister Dato Sri Anwar Ibrahim. Both leaders are expected to focus on a broad range of areas during their discussions. This includes trade and investment, border connectivity, security, agriculture, tourism, education, and people-to-people exchanges.
1: All right, Kapun Kap. Thank you very much for that, Kevin. Let's move on to this evening's market report, shall we?
2: All right, we'll start with stocks. Late buying interest lifted Bursa Malaysia to a slightly higher close on Wednesday, reversing earlier losses and bucking the mixed performance across regional markets. At 5 p.m, the FBM KLCI inched up 0.68 of a point to 1,683.61 from yesterday's close of 1,682.93. However, market breadth was negative, with losers outpacing gainers 627 to 480, while 506 counters were unchanged, 1,078 untraded, and 11 suspended. Turnover improved to 2.96 billion units, valued at 2.18 billion ringgit, from 2.69 billion units, valued at 2.06 billion ringgit on Tuesday. On the currency market, the ringgit closed high today, strengthening against major currencies, but easing against the US dollar. At 6 p.m, the local currency eased to 4.0750 to 0800 against the US dollar from Tuesday's close of 4.0685 to 0735. Now turning to commodities, the physical price of gold as at 5 p.m. stood at 513 ringgit 8 cent per gram. That's down 9 ringgit 17 cent from 522 ringgit 25 cent at 5 p.m. yesterday. Meanwhile, world oil prices soared more than 5% after US President Donald Trump said the ceasefire with Iran was over, following fresh strikes in West Asia. International benchmark Brent North Sea crude jumped 5.3% to $78.09 a barrel, while the main US contract, West Texas Intermediate, advanced 5.4% to $74.23 a barrel. And at 4 p.m, crude palm oil delivery prices traded between 4,505 ringgit per ton and 4,510 ringgit per ton. And that wraps up your evening's market report.
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1: Thank you very much, Kevin Francis, for that.
2: Mm-hmm.
1: And okay, let's come back to the opinion hour. It's a very interesting topic.
2: It's very, very, how should I say?
1: What, you know what I'm going
2: to
1: say, man?
2: I know. I was listening just now, right? Okay, and it brought back memories for me. Ooh. Not just the topic, right? Because after that, you played Tokyo Drift, right? And you know there was a time when everybody could pick like a song as their ringtone, right?
1: Yeah, yeah, yeah.
2: Guess what was mine? Tokyo Drift.
1: That one? Yeah. Oh my gosh. For that, you deserve a round of applause. You're like one of those cool kids. Oh my gosh. You're Gen
2: cool.
1: Z. Yeah. You know, cool kid. Yeah. What else do we not know about you?
2: Yeah, yeah. Stick around and find out.
1: All right, okay. But anyway, this is research being done, right?
2: Yes.
1: And it says driving a manual car can keep your brain active and lower dementia risk. Mm-hmm. So basically, mm-hmm. it means driving a manual car keeps your brain sharp as you grow older. Mm-hmm. So my question to you, Kevin Francis, do you prefer driving a manual car or an automatic car? Let's go.
2: Wait, before that, I am living proof of what you just said. Right?
1: Okay.
2: Because I tell you, so I think I started driving like 1997, 98
1: okay,
2: around there.
1: Right.
2: And up until 2024, that's like just 2 years ago, right?
1: Okay.
2: I've been driving
1: a manual
2: car. That's right. And you know all the car troubles I had, right? So that's why I had to give up
1: the manual car.
2: Reluctantly the manual car and get an automatic. And so, you know, so I said living proof because, you know why? You just mentioned that brain thingy, right?
1: Yeah.
2: So you can see I've been messing up the buttons.
1: No, come on.
2: It's obvious.
1: Okay.
2: You know, I never did that like 2 years ago because my brain was sharp. Because I was driving a manual. My brain was sharp. I didn't mess up the buttons. Nowadays, every time I talk to you, it's like I'm pressing don't know what.
1: Oh, my gosh. Yeah, no, know. Come on. You have to blame it on something else, not your car. Okay, come on.
2: Choice of car.
1: But yeah, how's the transition like? You know, since you've been driving manual.
2: No, there's no transition because I drive my wife's car, which is auto lah.
1: Right,
2: so
1: right.
2: It's like, but when I'm like alone, I'm not taking the family out, right?
1: Okay.
2: You know,
1: it's
2: I will drive my car because my car is a manual.
1: Right.
2: And there's just something about driving a manual car. I tell you, okay, just forget. Okay, besides the jam, okay, that one I'll agree lah. In the jam, it's just a mess lah. Inching with the. That's the only drawback, right? But apart from that, right, I tell you, driving manual is just...
1: Why? Does it make you feel cool? Like what?
2: No, it's not cool. It's just like, I don't know, I feel like I'm driving. Okay, when you drive it auto, right, you're not driving. You are like, I don't know what you're doing, you know. You can be like watching a movie or something and like sitting down, but you're moving in a car.
1: Right.
2: Like your brain is, like, it's actually true. Your brain's like not working, you know. But when you're driving, right, with a manual, you know you're driving.
1: Oh my gosh.
2: You know,
1: I cannot.
2: It's like intentional.
1: Yeah, I cannot agree with you. You know why? Life is already stressful as it is, right?
2: It's not
1: and
2: stressful.
1: Then now I got to think of three pedals.
2: No, that's the initial phase only. Once you like drive, right? It's like auto. You don't even realize. You don't even realize you're doing it, but you know you're driving.
1: Right.
2: Because, you know, you have a responsibility. You have to do this. You know, it feels like you're a pilot lah without messing the buttons, but you know.
1: Wow, interesting. This word pilot has come out of your mouth twice.
2: I don't know. It just feels like you're in control. Okay. You feel like you're in control. With the auto, right, you're not in control. Let me tell you that, right? Something can happen and you don't even know what's happening.
1: You don't
2: even know what's wrong. But with manual, you know, I didn't put a gear properly or something. You just feel like you're in control.
1: Right.
2: I'm a person who needs to feel like you're in control.
1: Very passionate right there.
2: That's right.
1: Okay, how does this make you feel then? It says here in Malaysia, the manual car has plummeted 34.9% only driving manual car.
2: Yeah, very sad. You know, funny thing, right?
1: Uh-huh.
2: So that day, right, we had to move like in my office,
1: okay,
2: right?
1: Okay, right.
2: Place, right?
1: Mm.
2: So like we had to move this pickup truck, which is manual. And then like somebody said, right, hey, who can drive manual? Who can drive manual? Like nobody in the office could drive manual, right? And then suddenly you are like the savior. You are like the star. Like, oh my goodness, this guy is amazing. He can drive manual.
1: Suddenly
2: you can put it on your resume, you know. what is your talent? You know, you can put that, I drive manual, you know. Yes, you get the job.
1: Oh my God. But wait, what's the conclusion to that story? Did you drive the car?
2: Funny thing, right? Because pickup truck, right? Pickup truck, the gear is like, you know, rusty or something. I don't know. I cannot put it in gear. Like, I couldn't drive it. Like, but but basically, if someone asks, right? Okay, who here knows how to drive manual? If you're American, right? Who drives a stick? Who drives a stick?
1: You know what? As you were talking, as you were storying the whole thing, right?
2: Yeah.
1: I was just wondering the conclusion. This story is too good to be true. So that's why I just went head deep. I'm like, so, did you drive it? No, I did not. Ladies and gentlemen, our newsreader Kevin Francis, our truck driver.
2: Yeah.
1: Yo, that is quite cool. Have you ever driven a manual truck?
2: Yes, yes, yes.
1: Oh, wow.
2: Well, I used to work for this company that drives the truck all around giving free stuff.
1: There are a lot of things we don't know about you, huh?
2: Yes. Yes. Drive up to Penang and Johor, you know, yes. I used to do that.
1: In a truck? In a manual truck?
2: Yeah.
1: Wow.
2: In a manual truck, yeah.
1: I'm telling you, guys, if you if you want to know more about Kevin, send in your questions and I will ask them.
2: No, just tell them to stick around.
1: Stick around?
2: Yeah, then I have to stick around too.
1: Right, okay.
2: I won't get fired. Yeah.
1: Thank you very much for sharing your opinion.
2: All right.
1: And are you ever going to transition back to a manual car? That's the question.
2: To be honest, I really hope to.
1: What?
2: I really want to buy like a classic car. If I have the money, right, I buy like one of those like really classic cars. I don't know much about cars lah, but just like one classic car which uses the
1: right.
2: manual.
1: Right, okay.
2: Yeah, and then if I'm going to drive in the peak hours, then I'll just take my auto car lah.
1: Yeah,
2: But Saturday Sunday is going to be the classic car, me driving a manual. Yeah,
1: love that for you. Manifesting that for
2: yes.
1: you.
2: Yes.
1: Thank you very much, and we shall catch you at 8.
2: Alrighty.
1: Bye.

to wrap up the opinion hour. Today, we've been talking about this one. Do you prefer driving a manual car or an automatic car? Because a research has been published 1st of July. Driving a manual car keeps your brain sharp as you grow older. So in Japan, where the university's study was conducted, manual vehicles have turned into an absolute rarity. They now account for a mere 1 to 2% of all new car sales. Okay, wait. However, European countries like Spain and Italy maintain substantial manual transmission take rates of 41% and 48% respectively. I think Kevin... Spain and Italy. All right. The findings arrive at a critical moment for Malaysian drivers who face an increasingly automated domestic car market. While three pedal options remain available in Malaysia, choices are largely restricted to either entry-level budget models or costly high-performance sports cars. This is what Kevin was probably talking about, such as specialized hot hatches. As the local automotive market shifts towards convenience and electrification, looking for a brand new manual vehicle requires meticulous searching. Oh, that is the future right there, okay? And I think probably a few years from now, I won't even be asking this question. I'll be like, do you prefer driving an automatic car or an electric car? I'm not even surprised. But yeah. Let's take a look at some of the comments coming in. Do you prefer driving a manual car or an automatic car? This one coming in from Steve on our WhatsApp says, I have been driving a manual car since 80s. Wowza. Love it. Love it for you. And let's take a look on X right now. Hashtag TRAXXFM. Mitch, Sexiest Man in Malacca says, I haven't driven a manual car for almost 16 years. See, Kevin? Oh my gosh, but I am very sure I can still handle it. I got my license those days driving a manual car. Yeah, we all had to use a manual car to... Oh, we don't have to now. Right. Yeah, I think millennials and... do I want to say Gen Z? Okay, Gen Z. We all got our driver's license using manual car. Okay, I need to do my research on that. But let's see. Automatic cars all the way. When I took my driving test, I was using manual car. Like I said, there we go. So if you want to continue this discussion, you can just tweet me using the hashtag TRAXXFM. Today, we have learned that driving a manual car keeps your brain sharp as you grow older. This is what researchers have found. Okay. So once again, if you want to continue this, you can just tweet me using the hashtag TRAXXFM. And that wraps up the Opinion Hour.

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Reggaeton Land Tour, 18 minutes past 7 on the clock right now. Hey, what's up? It's Els Dines with you. This is the final hour of Trax Drive Time, which means it's the celebrity / entertainment hour. You know I'm going to update you on the concerts that's going to be happening in Malaysia. And okay, look, I feel like I've never talked about this before because you know my... I mean, most of you would know my top three favorite movies because I shout about it all of the time, right? But I have never said this on air. I do have three of my favorite male singers of all time. Okay, excluding Michael Jackson, okay? I mean, come on. Excluding Michael. But three of the male singers that I am obsessed with. First one goes to Bruno Mars. Second one goes to Lauv. Third one goes to Khalid. So that's why you would see me play their songs almost every day, right? And I'm going to be talking about Khalid because, oh my goodness, his octaves. Look, I love his deep voice so, so much. And he is finally coming to Malaysia. It's been a long wait. But yeah, Khalid is finally making his way back to Kuala Lumpur. The Grammy-nominated American singer-songwriter will perform at Idea Live Arena on December 9th as part of his It's Always Summer Somewhere tour, marking his first show in the city since 2018. Fans were originally set to see him again in 2020 during his Free Spirit World tour. I actually got tickets for that. At Stadium Malawati, but those plans were shelved when the COVID-19 pandemic forced the concert's cancellation. Now, after selling out shows across 23 cities on the US leg of his latest tour, Khalid is bringing the party back to Malaysia, right? So you can expect a night packed with his signature mix of R&B, pop and soul, alongside a playlist of fan favorites, okay? Location, Young, Dumb and Broke, Talk, Love, Lies, everything, and plus songs from his latest musical era. And oh my goodness, I feel like it was trending news back then, but I think some fans actually one fan threw a water bottle on stage, I think, and then he said he swore that he would never come back to Malaysia. So this time, just a PSA, a heads up, let's give him more reason to come back to Malaysia, okay? The multi-platinum hitmaker has become one of the defining voices of the generation, racking up billions of streams and collaborating with Billie Eilish, Halsey, Nobody, Marshmello, Benny Blanco. And his latest album, I love it, okay? After the Sun Goes Down, inspired the It's Always Summer Somewhere tour, which sees him embark on a fresh chapter of his career. So general ticket sales begin at 11 a.m. on July 16th. So that's next week. Okay, set your alarms, 11 a.m., July 16th. And he is going to be performing December 9th. All right, I'm going to hit you with a double play of Khalid because I told you, I'm just so obsessed with him. And how can you not like deep voices, you know? This one was released back in 2019. It's called Talk.

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by Medusa, Becky Hill, Lose Control. 7:35 p.m. on the clock right now. Hey, what's up? It's Els Dines with you and coming back to some more entertainment news. So, of course, it's the World Cup season. I'm going to share some World Cup entertainment news / positive news. Feel good story. Lewis Capaldi splurges £2,000 for England fans at London restaurant after the World Cup win, right? So, oh, come on, all smiles.

win against Mexico on Monday. So the Scottish singer was watching the England game with a group of pals, including Rita Ora. So after their epic triumph, he reportedly put his card behind, you know, behind the cashier and told staff to charge all of the orders to him in a legendary gesture. So this is what the manager said, right? The manager of the restaurant said, when the final whistle went and England won, Lewis bought everyone a drink. Staffs were instructed to charge all the drinks ordered to him. The tab was almost £2,000 in the end. It was a massive treat and a real lovely gesture, especially from a Scotland fan. Lewis was there from kickoff with his mates and was joined by Rita, who was with her friends as well as the night went on. Lewis was a proper legend. As well as buying that massive round, he was so sweet to anyone who came up to him. He did not make a fuss of it. He just wanted to celebrate, and the people absolutely loved it. Love that for Lewis Capaldi. I really like him, okay? His voice is amazing. He performs well. And this isn't the first time Lewis Capaldi has shown kindness towards fans. Back in September, he made a generous donation to a fan with a rare health condition after meeting her outside his gig in London. And of course, I'm going to move into Formula One. He was there to wave the checkered flag or something. And then I think it was the commentator Martin Brundle, and he mistook Lewis Capaldi for someone else. And instead of, you know, the ego would be like, oh my gosh, you don't know who I am. Instead of doing that, Lewis said, cheers, mate. I'm Lewis, by the way. I'm Lewis Capaldi. And it turned into a joke. And the next time Lewis met Martin, Martin said, oh, Lewis, hi, nice to meet you. Oh, wow, this time you remember me. It's just he's a funny guy. And I really look up to him as well. So kudos to Lewis Capaldi. Here's

Hello, it's Ray here. Please get nice and comfortable and lock your phones because the story is about to begin. Ladies and gentlemen, I'm gonna tell you about one of the many men. Name is irrelevant, height is irrelevant. He was 1 out of 10. I wish that I knew it then. I'm still recovering. Truly invulnerable, I love a sentiment. Quickly I opened up, I learned my lesson then. Thought I was safe again, thought he was innocent.

0: 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I left the room and never saw him again.
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XFM Z. Alicia Cara, Stay. 11 minutes till the top of the hour. And coming back to the final entertainment news right now. Yesterday, 7th of July, was Ringo Starr's birthday. So Ringo Starr has celebrated his 86th birthday by receiving an honorary degree from the University of Liverpool. So the Beatles star said he was really honoured to be conferred as an honorary doctor of music at a private ceremony in LA. So Starr, whose real name is Sir Richard Starkey, urged all graduates back in his home city to quote-unquote follow your dreams, like he did when he chose to become a full-time drummer despite his parents' disapproval. While he now lives in California, Starr said he would always love his hometown. And he said, "I've been thinking back on my life a lot lately, and when I chose to become a drummer full-time, my family discouraged me. And they could have been right, but they weren't. It all worked out. So to all the graduates back in Liverpool, I send peace and love and want to say, don't be afraid to follow your dreams or take that right turn and see where it goes. It could lead to an honorary doctorate from the University of Liverpool." Love that for him. And the university's chancellor said Ringo Starr had played a key role in making the city a place that inspires people to visit and also study. Love that. And besides that, of course, in other story, Ringo Starr praises Barry Keoghan in the Beatles biopic. And he says, "I'm in good hands." Keoghan landed the role of the Beatles star in the four-part Sam Mendes-directed biopic. And this is what they said: "We're all excited. He's such a fine actor. I think I'm in good hands. He came to the house for a couple of hours one day and we just hung out like real people, and he took away whatever he took away." Love that for him. So there we go. Ringo Starr sending some inspiration to people out there. Follow your dreams. Anyway, I am Dunzo for tonight. Thank you so much for tuning in. We've got the news coming up at 8 with Karen Francis, and then Tracks Night Fusion with Anil on the mic. In the meantime, the name is Els. Peace out.

0: Bersalam Malaysia Madani, the news update at 8 p.m. The Malaysian Meteorological Department, Met Malaysia, has issued a warning of thunderstorms, heavy rain and strong winds in seven states until 9 p.m. today. In a statement, Met Malaysia said the affected areas in Peninsular Malaysia are Larut, Matang and Selama, Kuala Kangsa and Kinta in Perak, Njeli, Kuala Krai and Gua Musang in Kelantan, Kemaman in Terengganu, Lipis and Jerantut in Pahang, as well as Kulai, Kota Tinggi and Johor Bahru in Johor. The department said similar weather conditions are also expected in Kuching and Samarahan, Kanawit in Sibu, Tatau and Sabaho in Bintulu, and Lawas in Limbang, Sarawak. The Election Commission has urged voters who have relocated to update their voting addresses to their current place of residence to ensure elected representatives represent the communities they serve. EC Deputy Chairman Dr. Azmi Sharom said Malaysia's democratic system is constituency-based, making it important for voters to elect the State Assemblyman or Member of Parliament representing the area in which they live. Prime Minister Dato Sri Anwar Ibrahim has approved a 10-year extension of tax exemption for Tunku Abdul Rahman University of Management and Technology, TAR-UMT. Madani government spokesman Dato Fahmi Fadil said the cabinet at its meeting today reviewed the issue of TAR-UMT's tax exemption and expressed its appreciation of the university's role in providing quality and affordable private higher education. Six Rohingya men were arrested for allegedly robbing a construction materials warehouse in Sungai Udang, Melaka and stealing aluminium formwork worth about 200,000 ringgit. Melaka Police Chief Dato' Zulhairi Mukhtar said the suspects aged 18 to 38 were detained during op cargo in Kajang, Selangor on June 19th. Police also seized two lorries, aluminium blocks and scrap sales receipts linked to the stolen materials. And four civil servants from a public pre-university institution in Perlis and a company owner have been remanded for 4 days starting today to assist in an investigation into a corruption case involving government procurement projects worth about 100,000 ringgit in 2023 and 2024. According to a source from the Malaysian Anti-Corruption Commission, MACC, the remand order was granted by Kanga High Court Senior Assistant Registrar Muhammad Amiruddin Roslan following MACC's application today. And that concludes the bulletin prepared by Alif Harris. 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Hashtag Satubola Satudunia. 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
1: Aloha!
0: Guess who's back?
1: Yeah, guess who's back on the mic? Don't cry for me, Portugal.
0: Oh, man.
1: The truth is I've let you down.
0: Did it. Certainly
1: and,
0: did.
1: And our number 7.
0: Oh, man.
1: Said that he gave it his all.
0: But he'll be back. He'll be back.
1: He made it clear that he's retiring from the World Cup, but not from international football.
0: Yeah.
1: But yeah, he said that, you know, that's part and parcel of being a footballista.
0: Of course. Footballista. I mean, if Roger Miller, right?
1: Roger Miller was
0: 48?
1: Yeah.
0: He played at a World Cup. Why not, man?
1: Speaking about Roger Miller.
0: Yeah.
1: Ronaldo right now becomes the second oldest man to score in a World Cup.
0: Wow.
1: Leading that is the man you just mentioned, Roger Miller.
0: Yeah. I mean, you know what?
1: Yeah.
0: Probably this is what he's going to do, right? He's going to stick around, right? He's going to be in the Portugal team, but not, he would not be the, like, in the first 11. He'll just be like a superstar or something, like just to be around them, you know what I mean? They might just call it like he's like the morale booster.
1: Yeah,
0: something like that, you know.
1: Someone who's secondary leadership position.
0: Inspire the young players and all. So they'll just put him in a team. They'll probably give him 15 minutes of every game and you'll be surprised. He might just score again.
1: So you're saying that that we might see Ronaldo play again?
0: I think we might see, you know.
1: Just to give him a chance.
0: I'm no expert in body language, right? But when I was looking at the final whistle and everybody was going off, he was just standing there and he was like, you guys wait, I'll be back. You know, I mean, like he didn't say goodbye.
1: Because you know why?
0: Yeah.
1: Because you know why?
0: Why?
1: He didn't do enough shoes in this World Cup.
0: Yeah.
1: He didn't do enough shoes.
0: Yeah.
1: So he's going to come back 4 years from now. He's going to practice his shoes.
0: I won't be surprised.
1: Yeah.
0: I won't be surprised.
1: Anyway, yeah, but it's good. At least he tried.
0: Yeah,
1: he tried.
0: Yeah.
1: His teammates also tried to do whatever they can.
0: I think they didn't try hard enough.
1: Really?
0: Honestly,
1: you think so?
0: Yeah. So, like, I was watching the match, right?
1: Mm.
0: And to me, it was like this, okay?
1: Yeah.
0: So, Spain was creating a lot of chances.
1: Yeah.
0: But they didn't have someone in the middle of the box.
1: In the middle of the box,
0: you know?
1: Yes.
0: Like, the balls were just like, you know, someone could be there. And you could be there.
1: Yeah.
0: Or me. And we could just...
1: Could have just tapped the ball in, right? Yeah,
0: so, they were creating, but no one was there.
1: Yeah.
0: On the other hand, Portugal,
1: yeah.
0: The guy was just sitting there. I mean, you know which guy, right?
1: Yeah.
0: He was just like waiting there. But there was no service coming into him.
1: Nothing.
0: I mean, especially when Mendes went off, right? Then they just lost it left wing.
1: So maybe the guys maybe the other 10 guys have spoken to each other and they say, you know what?
0: Yeah.
1: Let's just leave Ronaldo aside. if he ever gets a chance by any stroke of luck for him to have a touch at the ball, at least one touch, let's leave it to him to finish it however he wants to finish it.
0: Yeah, but it didn't create enough. I mean, like Bruno Fernandes was anonymous. I didn't even know he was playing.
1: He was
0: and then Vitinha, supposedly, you know, PSG playmaker.
1: Yeah,
0: I didn't see anything from him. So there's nothing coming from the middle. I mean, you can't really blame Ronaldo.
1: Mm.
0: I mean, people are blaming him and say, oh, he's slowing down the team and he shouldn't be in.
1: Yeah.
0: But the team itself didn't do anything for him.
1: Yeah.
0: You know what I mean?
1: I commend you, Kevin. You're a patriot, man. You know what? Now we know on national radio, Kevin decides to back a team. He's going to back them until the next World Cup.
0: I back the seniors, okay?
1: The seniors, okay.
0: I'm on the seniors' side, okay?
1: So, speaking about another senior.
0: Okay.
1: Lionel Messi.
0: Yes.
1: Yeah.
0: Yeah.
1: Little did we know
0: that
1: Argentina can be so vulnerable,
0: I think we found that out with Cape Verde.
1: With Cape Verde, And even against, goodness, I tell you. Anyway.
0: We didn't know they were so vulnerable, but we do know that they're quite resilient and they will never give up.
1: Exactly. Yeah. Another game also I want to talk to you about, and I can't wait to talk to you about, is about England and Mexico.
0: Ooh.
1: But I'll let you go take a break.
0: All right.
1: We'll have a chat at 10 o'clock, Kevin.
0: All righty.
1: Aloha.
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Runaway, the course. Aloha, good evening. Guess who is on the mic tonight? Yes, that's correct. It's Anil on the mic for Night Fusion on Trax FM. It's a winning Wednesday. Yes, if you know me, I like to call Wednesdays winning Wednesdays. July the 8th, 2026. Happy birthday to you if it is your birthday today. And yeah, as usual, you know the drill, right? I have some very nice music lined up for you. Today is going to be very relaxed. Yeah, very relaxed, very soothing kind of music till midnight. Of course, here and there, I'll just try to sneak in some upbeat tracks, but something that really goes well with the overall theme of the show. If you like what you're listening to and you think you want to add on to, you know, the playlist, you can pick up the phones and you can most definitely, you can call me. Numbers to call 03-2282-5491 or 03-2282-4746. Kevin is giving us the hourly news till 11, so you got to stay tuned for that. And I just wanted to also tell everybody, tell you, that it means a lot that you spend your evening with me. So much means so much to me and also to us here at Trax FM. And also because I always like to remind people how important public radio is. Yeah, Trax FM, we're a national public English radio station. And public radio should really be a regular part of your daily life. You know, think of it as like an essential service, you know, like water, like electricity. Because there's so much a random noise out there. Of course, no doubt, really good content on social media. But in the midst of all of that noise, you just simply need valid, true information. And you know you can always count on us to deliver that. So just enjoy the rest of the night. Leave the playlist to me. And we'll settle in this winning Wednesday night together.

Leave the door open, Silk Sonic. Aloha, good evening, it's Anil on the mic. This is Night Fusion on Tracks FM. When was the last time you actually complimented someone? You gave someone a compliment, maybe because, or you thought that they looked extremely good. A friend of yours looked really good in a suit, or maybe a colleague of yours did fantastically well, did a fantastic job on a project. But then you felt that way. You felt like giving him a compliment, but then instead of saying it out loud, you just decided to keep it to yourself. We do that all the time, apparently, because we worry that it may come out sounding pretty awkward. But then researchers actually found out that we completely overestimate how uncomfortable compliments make people feel. We overthink it. And we hugely underestimate how happy they make those people who are receiving the compliments from us. See, when you give somebody a compliment, a genuine compliment, okay, it lights up the exact same regions in their brains as receiving money. And for you, the giver, someone who's giving the compliment, it releases oxytocin in your body, which actually gives you a sense of warmth, and it boosts your own self-worth as well. So you know what they say, you know, the saying goes, kindness begets kindness. Yeah, it really does. It softens all of these edges that we have in a very, very, very rough world. So my message to you is that if you see something nice, if you really feel like giving somebody a compliment, yeah, just say it. It's going to be a win-win. Oh, it's a win-win situation. Win for you and also win for the other person receiving the compliment. Anytime you need a friend, Mariah Carey on Tracks.

0: It's too much work. I can't finish this all by today.
1: Yeah, tell me about it, lah. I mean, I barely have time to eat lunch anymore. It feels like there's no end in sight. I'm trying to handle everything on my own, but yeah, lah. But it's just too much. I can't delegate because I don't trust anyone else to do it.
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0: Hey, Brandon, help me with this thing now, can or not, please?
1: 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I'm not done with this PSA yet, lah, okay?
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Losing My Mind, Maroon 5, Aloha. This is Night Fusion on Trax FM. My name is Anil on the mic. Okay, so what I have over here is a very important information from our very reliable friends over at the Met Office. They've issued a thunderstorm and heavy rain warning until 9 o'clock tonight for several areas across Perak, Kelantan, Terengganu, Pahang, and also Johor. And also across the South China Sea over in Sarawak, parts of Kuching, Samarahan, Sibu, Bintulu, and Limbang are also affected, along with the interior and Sandakan divisions in Sabah. So you can expect some very, very strong gusts and winds out there. So all we can say is to please drive safe, stay safe, and I will be keeping you company right here on Night Fusion. Walking in Memphis, Mark Kahn on Trax.

Night Fusion on Trax FM. I got Angels Brought Me Here by Guy Sebastian up next. And then right after that, it is Prime at 9 with Kevin Francis right here on Night Fusion, Trax FM.

0: Good evening and Salam Malaysia Madani. Here's the main news at 9 p.m. In the headlines, government immediately halts new defence equipment procurement from Norway. And government allocates 1 million ringgit to rejuvenate downtown KL. But first, retail prices of unsubsidized petrol and diesel will remain unchanged from July 9th to 15th as international petroleum market prices continue to ease from the peak levels during the recent conflict. The Ministry of Finance, in a statement today, said the retail price of RON 97 will remain at 4 ringgit per litre, while RON 95 and diesel will remain at 3 ringgit 37 cents per litre and 3 ringgit 97 cents per litre, respectively. For subsidized petroleum, the price of RON 95 under the Budi 95 program remains unchanged at 1 ringgit 99 cents per litre. Diesel under Budi diesel at 2 ringgit 10 cents per litre. Subsidized petrol control system at 2 ringgit 5 cents per litre. And subsidized diesel control system at 2 ringgit 15 cents per litre. The government has agreed that the Defence Ministry suspend with immediate effect any procurement of new defence equipment or supplies from Norway. Madani government spokesperson Dr. Fahmi Fadil, in a statement, said the decision was made during today's cabinet meeting following a review of the latest developments involving Norway's cancellation of an export licence for missiles intended to be fitted on the Royal Malaysian Navy's littoral combat ship vessels. The ministry has also identified four countries with the potential to supply anti-ship missile systems for the LCS project following the cancellation. The government has allocated a total of 1 million ringgit for the Downtown Kuala Lumpur Grants Programme 2026 to support heritage preservation and the rejuvenation of the city centre. Minister in the Prime Minister's Department for Federal Territories, Hannah Yeo, when launching the programme in Kuala Lumpur, said the Urban Revitalisation Programme offers grants ranging from 30,000 to 100,000 ringgit for each approved project to benefit local communities, entrepreneurs and creative art practitioners.
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2: Saya nasihatkan pemilik tanah supaya sedikit bersabar. 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
0: He told reporters this after the launch of the Downtown Kuala Lumpur Grant Program 2026 today. The Ministry of Education is reinforcing existing measures to ensure schools remain safe following recent incidents involving students. Deputy Education Minister Wong Kah Wah said the initiatives are part of an ongoing effort to strengthen school safety and are aimed at achieving long-term improvements rather than serving as temporary responses.
3: Pihak KPM sememang ia telah pun memperkuatkan mekanisme-mekanisme yang sedia ada. 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
0: He said this in response to a question from MP Dato' Dr. Ratsi Jidin in the Dewan Rakyat today. The government's upcoming Mediasas pilot program is set to accelerate long overdue reform of Malaysia's health financing system, addressing not just spiraling costs but the structural weaknesses behind them. Led by the Joint Ministerial Committee on Private Healthcare Costs, the Mediasas pilot is a critical first step toward full national implementation slated for January 2027. According to Deputy Minister of Investment, Trade and Industry, Sim Sin Sin, Mediasas delivers health coverage at premiums that are substantially more affordable than current market offerings, starting at RM60 per month and scaling with age to roughly RM500, well below most existing medical insurance plans. He told reporters this at Parliament today. And we'll be back after this short message.
4: 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Hashtag Satu Bola, Satu Dunia. 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
0: Moving on to the foreign front, Indonesia has called for child protection to be one of the core principles in shaping global artificial intelligence governance, proposing an international coalition to plan to place the best interests of children at the center of AI development and use. Indonesian Communications and Digital Affairs Minister Mattia Hafid said Indonesia also proposed the harmonization of cross-border regulations and the development of international standards to protect children from algorithmic exploitation without hindering innovation and digital transformation. Huge crowds thronged the streets of Najaf and packed the courtyards of its majestic shrine as they mourned late Iranian Supreme Leader Ali Khamenei during his funeral procession in Iraq. Iran began 6 days of public funeral ceremonies for Khamenei on Saturday, including a dedicated day in neighboring Iraq, a Shia powerhouse with close ties to Tehran and home to the faith's most sacred shrines. The Islamic Republic hopes the marathon ceremonies will show strength and unity after the Middle East war, which started with U.S.-Israeli strikes that killed Khamenei and several relatives on February 28th. Norwegian police said Wednesday that 28 men across seven countries had been arrested in an operation targeting buyers of material depicting sexual abuse of children. Norway's National Criminal Investigation Service, Kripos, said the men had used the cryptocurrency Monero to pay for access to several forums on the dark web. Kripos added that in 2025, it had developed a method to trace the use of the cryptocurrency in specific cases. The operation had been carried out in early June, and the men, aged between 22 and 54, had been arrested in Norway, Sweden, Switzerland, Canada, the Czech Republic, Poland, and Germany. In sports, France begin their final push towards a third World Cup crown on Thursday when they take on Morocco in a blockbuster showdown as the star-studded quarterfinal lineup kicks off. France, who have emerged as the outstanding team of the tournament after a series of dazzling attacking displays, face arguably their toughest test so far in the shape of African champions Morocco at the Gillette Stadium in Foxborough outside Boston. Les Bleus have surged into the last 18 styles, scoring 14 goals in 5 games, 7 of them from informed captain Kylian Mbappe. The Egyptian Football Association is seeking redress after expressing outrage over the refereeing in Tuesday's dramatic 3-2 World Cup last 16 defeat against Argentina. The world champions came back from 2-0 down after 79 minutes to win, but Egypt felt they should have been 3-0 up after video review ruled out a goal from Zico for a minor foul. The Pharaohs also believed that a strong penalty claim just before Enzo Fernandez's injury time winner. Association President Hani Abu Rida told reporters in the team hotel that he had filed a complaint with FIFA against French referee Francois Letexier and his assistants. And now here's a recap of the headlines. Government immediately halts new defence equipment procurement from Norway. And government allocates 1 million ringgit to rejuvenate downtown KL. And that concludes the main news at 9, prepared by Alif Harris. Catch the FIFA World Cup 2026 for free on MyTV and the RTM Click OTT platform. Hashtag Satubola Satudunia. 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Have a pleasant evening and Salam Malaysia Madani.

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5: On this day in 1960, the Royal Malay Regiment Memorial was officially inaugurated by the Yang di-Pertuan Agong, His Majesty Duli Yang Maha Mulia Sultan Hisamuddin Alam Shah Ibni Almarhum Sultan Alaidin Sulaiman Shah in Port Dickson, Negeri Sembilan. The inauguration ceremony of the memorial, which weighed 14 tons and cost $17,000, was attended by the Malay rulers, cabinet ministers and foreign diplomats. Designed by the state architect of Negeri Sembilan, the memorial was erected to honour the sacrifices of members of the Royal Malay Regiment who lost their lives during World War II between 1942 and 1945, as well as during the Malayan Emergency from 1948 to 1960.
6: This program is produced by Valerie in collaboration with the National Archives of Malaysia.

0: street. Yeah, you said forever, now I drive alone past your street.
1: Driver's license, Olivia Rodrigo. The show continues with Anil on the mic. The show's called Night Fusion on Trax FM. Want to open this hour by telling you about how much our king of fruits, yeah, our king of fruits over here in Malaysia, the durian. Yeah, the durian. Ever wonder just how much tourists actually love it? We always see a lot of stories about Chinese tourists just enjoying durian. And then that's why we had a huge market of exporting durian. But right now, apparently, Vietnam is beating us to it because there's a big demand for Vietnamese durians to be exported to China. But a woman was actually flying back home, not to China, but to Saudi Arabia, was left in tears at the airport at KLIA because she couldn't bring not one, not two, but three boxes of Musang King durians on her flight. She packed 20 pieces of durian into her checked luggage because she didn't get a chance to eat any during a holiday here. Oh, what a pity. And so what she thought was maybe she can pack some and take it back home and enjoy it when she's back at home, right? But then, lo and behold, she found out the hard way, you absolutely cannot. You cannot bring durians on a plane, not even in your checked baggage, because, yeah, we all know, because of the strong aroma. Let's call it aroma, yeah. I don't want to undermine the beautiful smell of our durian. I love the smell of durian, so I'm going to call it aroma. And so when she was said, no, you can't take this durians into the flight, she was so heartbroken. She started crying right there at the terminal. And yeah, eventually even that never changed the situation. They didn't let her take the durians back. I tell you, talk about durian dedication. Anyway, good thing is perhaps we might have her back as a tourist so that she can have some more durians.

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Glimpse of Us, Joji Aloha, Night Fusion. It's Anil on the mic. Harry Styles, yes, he's making headlines a couple of days ago, actually. Officially a Guinness World Record holder after wrapping up his Together Together tour leg in London. He pulled off an unbelievable 12 sold-out nights at Wembley Stadium. Yeah, if you've seen some football matches in Wembley Stadium, you know how massively huge that stadium is. And by doing so, yeah, by having this 12 sold-out nights, he beat Coldplay's previous record of 10 nights. Yeah, two extra more. So 10 to 12. But what's got everybody talking was this emotionally stirring speech, the speech that he gave during the final show in front of 80,000 fans. 80,000, that number, ring any bell if you're an English football fan? Yeah, that was almost the, I think, superseded that, the record attendance at the Azteca when England defeated Mexico. But anyway, speaking about Harry Styles, back to him, he paused to thank his One Direction bandmates, Neil, Louise, Zayn, and his late friend Liam Payne, saying that he wouldn't be on that stage without them. And by doing so, he just showed everybody what a beautiful class act he is, Harry Styles. Here's something from him. It's called Matilda, Night Fusion.

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sweet nothing Taylor Swift, once again a newly wed woman to her man that she's deeply in love with, Travis Kelce. Yeah, aloha to you. This is Night Fusion on Trax FM. My name is Anil on the mic. Kevin Francis is giving us the news. I want to give a shout out to JY from PJ, one of my lovely, lovely listeners who always never fails to send me beautiful, heartwarming messages to encourage me and keep me motivated for me to, you know, run through till midnight and talk to all of you. So yes, much love and regards to JY from PJ and also his mother, Pam. The Loneliest, Main Skin on Trax.

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Aloha, Night Fusion on Trax FM. 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Right before the news at 10, I want to play you this Tamil song composed and sang by A.R. Rahman. It's called Anjivanapuve, which means a five-colored flower. 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
1: Keep the fire burning.

Salam Liz Ramadani, the news update at 10 p.m. Senior foreign ministry officials of South Korea and Malaysia held policy consultation talks in Seoul on Wednesday and agreed to enhance cooperation in nuclear energy and other strategic fields. The consensus was reached during the 10th South Korea-Malaysia policy consultation meeting attended by First Vice Foreign Minister Park Yun-ju and Foreign Ministry Secretary-General Tan Sri Amran Mohammad Zin. The government is reviewing a proposal by several members of parliament or MPs to allow lawmakers to view closed-circuit television footage of the Taiping prison incident that resulted in an inmate's death last year. A deputy minister in the Prime Minister's Department for Law and Institutional Reform, M. Kulasegaran, said he agreed in principle that MPs should be given access to the footage to enable them to carry out their check and balance role effectively. The Malaysian Press Institute, or MPI, and Puspakom Sdn Bhd have forged a strategic partnership to strengthen road safety awareness through media literacy initiatives and public communication campaigns to enhance public understanding of vehicle maintenance and safe vehicle operation. MPI said the collaboration was formalised during a meeting between Puspakom Chief Executive Officer Mahmud Razak Bahman and MPI President Dato' Yong Soo Hyung at the MPI Training Centre today. The Malaysian Anti-Corruption Commission, MACC, and the Malaysian Communications and Multimedia Commission have strengthened their strategic cooperation through engagement sessions to enhance crisis communication management capabilities and address the spread of negative content on digital platforms. MACC Strategic Communications Division Director Hisham Mohamed Yusof said that close cooperation between related agencies is important to ensure that crisis management can be carried out in a more organised, swift and effective manner. And police are tracking down a group of men to assist investigations into a brawl and riot that left three men injured at a cafe in Bandar Sunway, Kuala Lumpur early this morning. Subang Jaya District Police Chief ACP Wan Aslan Wan Mamat said initial investigations found that the incident was believed to have stemmed from a misunderstanding between the victims and the group of men who were at the location before the fight broke out. And that concludes the bulletin prepared by Alif Harris. Catch the FIFA World Cup 2026 for free on MyTV and the RTM Click OTT platform. Hashtag Satubola Satudunia. Experience every goal, every moment, every emotion with RTM. 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

0: Aloha!
1: Shaka shaka!
0: Yo! Back to life! Yeah. Back to the football talk! Yeah, man.
1: But no football tomorrow.
0: Huh? No football tomorrow, yeah.
1: One day break, right?
0: One day break after that.
1: Oh, yeah.
0: The bangers continue, man. We got some action going on in Miami.
1: Yeah. Yes.
0: And then we got the French facing the Moroccans.
1: Oh, yes.
0: Oh, Miami, the Norwegians and the Englishmen.
1: Yeah.
0: Oh, I tell you, man. Last whole week, back to back.
1: Yes, right. Action, full of action
0: full
1: and drama.
0: Of action and drama.
1: Drama, I tell you.
0: Good that we waited this long to actually see some excitement in the World
1: Cup.
0: Yes,
1: yes.
0: I tell you, man. It all began. It's like a domino effect. It began with Argentina and Cup World.
1: Yeah.
0: Until then. That was, for me, the best World Cup match.
1: It was, man. It was.
0: The best World Cup match.
1: Yes.
0: And then after that, I tell you, again, Argentina never failed to show us, to be at the epicenter.
1: Yeah. Not only at this World Cup. Every World Cup, they got something going on.
0: Every World Cup. Argentina. From the 70s, huh?
1: Yeah, that's right.
0: From the black and white days,
1: black and white days.
0: Oh.
1: Then putting the hand touching the ball. And then the star convicted of drug charges.
0: Charges, all those kinds of things.
1: Oh, it's drama with Argentina.
0: Passion. They're just so passionate. And because, you know what, they'll tell you, you know what? Yeah, we got all of these things, but then we still managed to, our guys still play good football when they set foot on the pitch.
1: Yeah.
0: You know, they talk about Maradona, they talk about his lifestyle, talk about the way, you know, he used to live, he partied, this and that and all that.
1: Mm-hmm.
0: But then when he played in Italy, it was one of his toughest times in his career. Because you know how the Italians, they drill you, right?
1: Yes.
0: All of these English players and all of the lazy players, you know, they try to avoid.
1: Yeah.
0: They stay away from playing in Italy, I tell you.
1: Yeah, of course.
0: Only the fittest go there. You know, this guy, Romelu Lukaku, you know, he was pretty unfit before he went to Italy. And then when he went to Italy, man, he looked like he looked like an American football player, six pack and all that going on for him. Let's start with I know, Kevin, we should be paid for doing this, man.
1: Of course, man.
0: A World Cup highlight show, but we are another bunch of passionate amigos.
1: Of course.
0: England's epic win in Mexico, man. I tell you, 3-2. You know, England were not only playing against 11 other players, man. The Mexico playing against everybody else in the stadium.
1: Yeah, that's right. Thousands of people against them.
0: Thousands of people. Of course, okay, credit to the Mexicans as well. They played pretty well.
1: Their goals
0: that they scored as well.
1: I mean, they have enough time, you know, like more than enough time if they wanted to score an equalizer.
0: Yeah.
1: You know, it's not like they had not enough time to mount a comeback.
0: You know?
1: They could. But they couldn't. But you know, they're all the time in the world, you know, to think of something.
0: Correct.
1: But unfortunately, the bus was parked. And I was thinking, right, if England had lost, right, because the way they were defending when they were 10 men down, right, I was thinking of just one guy they should have had in the defense, which they didn't bring. They left him in England, and his name is Harry Maguire. That guy can organize it. You know, these Englanders, they were just throwing their bodies here and there with no organization, you know, like headless chicken, you know, just trying to get the ball away and all that. I was thinking, if Maguire was there, he would have sorted them out. You know, the defense would have been just one line blocking there. He would be throwing his bodies around, you know. Lucky they won. If they lost, means that will be the headline.
0: He's a manager's dream defender. And I can just tell you, tell the guy, I want you to go in.
1: Yeah.
0: I want you to break these two guys' legs.
1: Yeah.
0: I want you to break his ankle. I want you to dislocate his hip. Go and do it. And come. Yeah. The guy will make a clown out of himself and still get the job done.
1: You can laugh at him and all that, right? But I tell you, he gets the job done. You know what I mean?
0: He does.
1: At both ends of the pitch sometimes.
0: Both ends of the pitch. Yeah. And another guy who got the job done, my man, Jay Lingham.
1: Oh.
0: Jude Bellingham, man.
1: That's true. But I must say, okay, so Lingham can't play the next game, right?
0: Yeah, Lingham can't play the next game.
1: And this is where, again, I question Thomas Tuchel's selection. You know, if he had brought Cole Palmer,
0: yes,
1: you know,
0: correct.
1: He's just a nice fit, you know, like Bellingham can't play, Cole Palmer come in and there's some creativity in there. Also, he's a fantastic penalty taker if it goes to penalties, you know. So I don't know, Tommy boy, why didn't you bring these guys in?
0: You know? That's what he said. He said, for me, it's not about superstars. It's about me putting together a team that can work well together,
1: yeah.
0: And then can take instructions from me. That yeah. was what his defense is. But anyway, Kevin, come on. We are already deep into the tournament, already in the playoffs already.
1: Yeah, playoffs, yeah.
0: But I want to talk about the goals that Bellingham scored.
1: Oh,
0: man. 36
1: yes.
0: and 38 minutes. Shell shocked the stadium, you know?
1: Mm-hmm, yep.
0: That's one thing for sure. Everyone, yep. even the Mexicans, I tell you, they were also impressed with what
1: yes,
0: he did.
1: Yes, yes.
0: Yeah?
1: Yes.
0: You know, the first goal, England, they started off, they tricked the Mexicans.
1: Mm-hmm.
0: You know, then Bellingham, he does this sneaky little move. You remember, he
1: yep.
0: hides right behind one of the defenders.
1: Yep, yep.
0: And then they lose track of him. Mm. And at the same time, see, this teamwork is beautiful.
1: Mm.
0: Harry Kane is sprinting to the front post, is dragging all of the other defenders
1: yes.
0: with him. And then there's this opening up. There's a gap that opens up.
1: Yep.
0: And then Saka, who's on the right, he sees this and he sends one beautiful shot that floats, sort of a very lazy kind of a cross.
1: Yeah.
0: And it goes straight to Bellingham, and then Bellingham just sends it home, man.
1: Of course.
0: Beautiful.
1: Of course. Yeah,
0: beautiful.
1: It's like they practiced it in the training
0: yes.
1: ground, you know what
0: it's
1: I mean?
0: It's like those set pieces that they practice.
1: Yeah, set pieces, you know.
0: Yeah.
1: And Saka, sometimes you don't know whether it's crossing or taking a shot. I don't know whether it's a good thing or a bad thing, you know.
0: But it was like an in-swinger, you know. Mm. It's like curled. He curled the ball.
1: Mm.
0: The ball looked like it was going to Harry Kane.
1: Yeah.
0: But it actually was meant for Bellingham.
1: Yeah.
0: And then after that, 2 minutes later, you had this Barcelona guy, Anthony Gordon, Anderson, they were bullying the Mexican defenders.
1: Yep, yep.
0: And then the defenders like had to force themselves into a turnover, and then they got back the ball.
1: Mm.
0: And that's when they started racing to the attack.
1: Mm.
0: And then Bellingham and, again, the partnership.
1: Yep.
0: Bellingham and Harry Kane.
1: Yep.
0: They had this 1-2 touch right outside the box.
1: Yep.
0: Harry Kane, you would think that Harry Kane would want to finish it, but no.
1: No.
0: Yep. Gives it back to Bellingham.
1: Yep.
0: Bellingham shoots it straight into through the 6-yard box, sends it to the nets in his very first one touch.
1: Yep.
0: Superb.
1: And you can even see when Kane and Lingam, when they celebrate the goals, you can see that unity, that they're not like, you know, out for my own glory or ego and all that. You can
0: never
1: see when they celebrate, right? They're really happy for each other.
0: Yeah.
1: That team spirit, okay, I must admit, that team spirit there is pretty good. Pretty good.
0: I think it took a while, in my opinion. I think, based on what I observed, it took a while for the England squad to come to terms and say, you know what, guys, we've come this far.
1: Yeah.
0: We've got to just set aside all of our egos and just do this one, you know, for the king and for the nation.
1: And remember, Lingam and Harry Kane, right? They don't play in England.
0: They play outside England.
1: Yeah.
0: Exactly.
1: Yeah.
0: And finally, Saka did something worth it, yeah?
1: Yeah.
0: Anyway, the highlight of that game
1: is
0: that after the game, Harry Kane was interviewed.
1: Yeah.
0: And let's listen to how he sounded, okay?
1: Okay.
0: When the journalist interviewed him, okay? Mm. Let's listen to it.
2: It was some contest to watch. What on earth was it like to play in?
3: Yeah, it was a crazy game. We had to fight. We had to find something. Yeah, I've just been sitting there, I can't really talk, but all the occasion, the team, everything against us, we found a way.
2: I was going to say, is that what pleases you the most, the resilience today? Because even your penalty, a word on that as well, not the one you scored, the one you conceded. What did you make of that?
3: Yeah, I thought I got to the ball first.
0: Right, Harry Kane.
3: It was one of those days, the ref gave a lot against us. And, In the end, it didn't matter, so, I'm happy.
2: I'm going to try one more question. If
0: oh, my
2: out.
0: God.
2: What can this do for England going forward? You've got a quarterfinal in Miami against Norway to look forward to. What can the England fans look forward to now?
3: Well, just look at them here. Incredible. Unbelievable support. Speechless.
0: He should have not said anything at all.
1: I tell you, that was the best impression of Mrs. Doubtfire.
0: Mrs. Doubtfire. After Mrs. Doubtfire plays a 90-minute football game in Mexico.
1: And I don't really follow Harry Kane, but if you follow Harry Kane on Twitter or X, or whatever, right?
0: I don't know.
1: Okay, so the day after, he posted a video to say, you know, that my voice is back. And he said it again in his normal voice.
0: He said everything that he said a while ago.
1: He said my voice is back, and then, you know, what a night, blah, blah, blah, and all that. So he posted that on his X account the following day.
0: I
1: the title, my my voice is back.
0: My voice is back. See, playing against Mexico, what it does to you, it makes you, you being a forward for England,
1: yeah,
0: playing in high altitude,
1: that's right,
0: makes you lose your voice. And he's saying, I lost my voice. You saw, I watched the video. Wayne Rooney was having a good laugh.
1: I tell you, Robin Williams will be having Robin a good laugh. He's doing Mrs. Doubtfire.
0: Yeah, yeah. The late. Yeah, he's no longer with us.
1: Of
0: but
1: course.
0: Yeah. Hey, we've been talking a lot about him. We spoke about Good Morning Vietnam last week. Yeah, today we...
1: Yeah.
0: To me, Harry Kane, when he was talking like that, the way he looked like a mini-sized Peter Crouch to me. Oh my God. Anyway, Kevin, I had more lined up, but I'm just going to push it forward and have a chat with you after 11 o'clock.
1: Okay, buddy.
0: Aloha.
1: Shaka shaka.
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Night Fusion on Trax FM. It's Anil on the mic with you till midnight. Lovely, lovely having that chat with Kevin a while ago. You know, truth is that, yeah, we over here sitting down looking at that interview of Harry Kane and having a good laugh over it. But only Zadkai could have experienced that pressure. Can you imagine playing football in front of more than 80,000, almost 90,000 people, and then you just had a handful, just not even a seat, just maybe like a school of fish. You had a school of English supporters sitting in the stadium that you can easily spot, and they were just surrounded by the sea of tsunami of green, this green Mexican wave in the stadium, and still they emerged victorious. Great. Yeah. And no doubt, not a single grain of doubt, that you'll eventually lose your voice cheering on and speaking to your teammates throughout the match. Brimful of Asha, Corner Shop on Night Fusion.

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1: Hey, Els.
2: Ah.
1: Which country are you supporting this World Cup, huh?
2: Wow. What do you mean? Since when were you interested in World Cup, man?
1: I mean, I wouldn't say I'm interested lah. But you know, I want to watch it, you know, for the cute guys.
2: Hey, hey, Anna, you and me same, man.
1: No way. You're watching for the cute guys too?
3: Guys, what is going on here? The two of you only watching the World Cup for cute guys?
1: Yes.
2: Aww.
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No woman, no cry. The Fugees. Aloha, Night Fusion. It's Anil on the mic. Let's talk about animals in the military. It's something very interesting I just read. When you talk about animals in the military, you probably think of horses. Or maybe you think of carrier pigeons, yeah, to send messages. Militaries use them. I even heard a story once upon a time of a Russian battalion that had a bear. But they trained the bear to do a lot of stuff, part of the battalion. Well, if you've been to Scotland, to the Edinburgh Zoo, there's actually a soldier over there who's little more than all of the animals I mentioned a while ago. Black and white. He is Major General Sir Nils Olav III. And he is a king penguin, yeah, in the Edinburgh Zoo in Scotland. It's not a joke. He is actually the official colonel-in-chief of the Norwegian King's Guard, yeah. And how this happened is that back in the 70s, a Norwegian guard commander visited the zoo, the Edinburgh Zoo, and he was absolutely very happy, and he had a great time with the penguins, and he decided to adopt one penguin as a mascot. And then since then, the position has been passed down to many other penguin, king penguin generations, and these penguins just keep getting promoted by the Norwegian King's Guard. And the current guy, who just got knighted and recently made Major General, Sir Nils Olav, yeah, according to the Guinness Book of Records, he's officially the highest-ranking penguin on Earth, and according to his keepers, they say that he has a great personality, and he sings to them every morning. So, yeah, good for Sir Nils Olav. Good for the Norwegian King's Guard. Absolute legend. Go check him out. Sir Nils Olav. Romantic, hooverphonic, on tracks.

Owner of a Lonely Heart, welcome back to Night Fusion on TRAXXFM. Right now you're chilling out with Anil on the mic on this beautiful, beautiful and entertaining Winning Wednesday night, yeah? Time on the clock, it's been a while since I did a time check. At 10:44, that's the time on the clock right now. 16 minutes away from Kevin Francis coming on in, giving us the final news broadcast of the day. And you know something, it's been a while since I wanted to, for a long time, wanted to address this. I know we have a lot of Michael Jackson fans listening in right now. As a matter of fact, you know, some time ago, I got a tweet on X from one of our listeners, Rodney Clement, who just hit me up. You know, he posted a tweet on X requesting an entire MJ hour. I know, would be great, isn't it? Would be fantastic to have one entire hour dedicated to the King of Pop. Rodney, yes. Your message was heard loud and clear. I hear you. I'm trying to huddle something up with the bosses to see if we can pull some strings to get that sorted for you guys. Speaking of King of Pop, speaking about Michael Jackson, the man is still making history, even though he's no longer with us. He's officially just become the first and only artist ever to land a hit on the Billboard Hot 100 in 6 consecutive decades, started from the 70s all the way to the 2020s. And this is credit to an unreleased track of his, Chicago, that just debuted at number 30 on the Hot 100 Billboard. And right now, as we speak, it's gaining a lot of traction. You can go and check out that song on YouTube. Apparently, the song wasn't even one of his huge hits originally. But now, thanks to the new Michael Jackson biopic, yeah, the track completely took over Tickety Talk. You know, lots of songs that were composed and released many, many, many years back are slowly getting to be discovered by the new generation. Even people in that generation sometimes overlooked all of these things. And now, thanks to Tickety Talk, social media and its wonders, yeah? So that song from Michael Jackson is leading to a whole new generation to discover it. It's raked up nearly 400 million streams globally. Can you believe it? Michael Jackson, the man passed away in 2009, and I tell you, he's still out there dominating the charts. Absolute legend. No longer with us, but yeah, still living in his spirit and his music. Anyway, I thought of dedicating a double play to Michael Jackson. So coming up, I got Man in the Mirror and I Just Can't Stop Loving You, both by Michael Jackson, exclusively for all of you guys. Enjoy.

I just can't stop loving you, Michael Jackson. I hope you love those two back-to-back songs from the King of Pop. Coming up, we got the final news broadcast of the day. Kevin Francis will be giving it to us. And then after that, we'll have a chat with him on more on what has happened at the FIFA World Cup. In the meantime, before I jump into the next song, I want to send out a word of reminder. Yeah, very casual, heartfelt reminder for you to stay safe on the roads. Yeah, the Met Office issued a weather warning. You know, these are just forecasts. If they say that it's expected to be that way till 9, well, sometimes Mother Nature has got different plans. So the weather is unpredictable. The weather is not so nice in your place. Yeah, try your best to stay indoors, okay?

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1: Assalamu alaikum warahmatullahi wabarakatuh. The news update at 11 p.m. Local students remain the dominant group in public universities with 96.56% of undergraduate enrollment comprising Malays and students. National Higher Education Research Institute Director, Associate Professor Dr. Tian Lei Mei, said 2026 data from the Ministry of Higher Education showed that international students in public universities numbered 56,565, accounting for only 8.9% of total enrollment and just 3.44% at the undergraduate level. The Pahang State Mufti Department and the Pahang Islamic Religious and Malay Customs Council have reaffirmed the decree of the Sultan of Pahang, Al-Sultan Abdullah Riayatuddin Al-Mustafa Billah Shah, to continue strengthening and elevating the role of mosques and surahs in the state. Pahang Mufti Professor Datuk Dr. Azmadi Muhammad Naim said Al-Sultan Abdullah had taken note of proposals to establish Friday prayer facilities in shopping malls nationwide. France is ready to collaborate with Malaysia on civil nuclear energy development if Malaysia decides to pursue this option as part of its energy transition efforts. However, French Minister Delegate for Foreign Trade and Economic Attractiveness, Nicolas Forissier, said the decision rests with Malaysia's government as it is still evaluating the option through national discussions and debates. The Immigration Department raided two luxury residences that were used as transit homes for placing illegal immigrants in Kuala Lumpur yesterday. Its Director General, Dato' Zakaria Shaban, said that 10 Bangladeshi nationals, including two men who acted as the premises guards, were detained. Inspection found that the detained men possessed a temporary work visit pass in the construction sector, while two women were on the Immigration Department's blacklist but re-entered the country through an illegal entry point. And the rest did not possess valid passes or travel documents. And finally, on the foreign front, Iran has shut all airports in the southern province of Hormozgan until further notice because of security conditions. Qasem Tavassoli, Director General of Hormozgan Airport, said all airports in the province had been closed and all flights cancelled. He said any decision to reopen the airports would be announced through official channels. And that concludes the bulletin prepared by Alif Harris. The news updates continue tomorrow at 7 a.m. Do join us then. In the meantime, catch the FIFA World Cup 2026 for free on MyTV and the RTM Click OTT platform. 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
2: World Cup on the Beat Report, giving you bite-sized information and behind-the-scenes chats that you will never find on any podcast or
3: also,
2: any YouTube video.
3: And also funny voices
2: from
3: football players.
2: Impersonations.
3: Impersonations.
2: Repercussions of playing in high altitude.
3: Oh, yes.
2: Yeah.
3: Or eating too much of taco.
2: Maybe. Eating too much of taco. What's that hot sauce again that you get in Mexico?
3: Oh, yeah,
2: salsa
3: sauce.
2: Tabasco sauce.
3: Tabasco sauce, yeah. Oh, boy.
2: Anyway, one more drama.
3: Which drama is that?
2: Argentina versus Egypt.
3: Ooh, talk of the town.
2: Talk of the town. The most controversial.
3: Oh, boy.
2: Before this... For me, I think the most controversial call was when Portugal played against Croatia.
3: Yep.
2: Forget about Ronaldo's shoulder being 1 millimeter offside.
3: Yeah.
2: The Croatian player's hair touched the ball.
3: Oh, his hair.
2: His hair.
3: Oh.
2: You know what the referees do with VAR? They stare at that screen.
3: Yeah.
2: And they look at a waveform.
3: Yeah.
2: You know that they got the synthesizer. Yeah.
3: Yep.
2: It's like in cricket. In cricket, they got a technology called Snicko, Kevin.
3: Okay.
2: That's to check whether the ball hits the wicket or not. If the umpires can't determine if the ball actually hit, they go back and they look for the sound sequence. So if it's like
4: Oh, yes.
2: So then they can determine. So that right. You know, helps them come up with a better conclusion to say yeah. whether, you know, whether the ball hit the wicket or not.
1: Yeah.
2: So on that basis, I think maybe the same approach.
1: Mm-hmm. Yep.
2: They use that.
1: Yep.
2: But this time, at the Egypt-Argentina game, this was far from a hair hitting a ball.
1: Yeah.
2: This was actually very far from where the goal happened, Kevin.
1: Mm.
2: About, what, 100 yeah, yards, 90
1: yeah,
2: meters?
1: Probably, yep, yep.
2: What do you think of it, man?
1: I mean, I think it's a foul.
2: It's a foul, but for something, the phase of play, it's far from the phase of play, Kevin. It's happened so far away.
1: Yeah, but if it's foul, that's the thing with this kind of refereeing these days, right? I mean, once it's a foul, just call it, you know?
2: Mm.
1: Just call it, oh, if you're not sure, just stop it. Why you let play go on? You know what I mean?
2: Yeah,
1: exactly. It makes it difficult.
2: Correct, okay. Valid point. Why did you let the play go on, right? You should have stopped the line of play at that very point.
1: Yeah, yeah.
2: Why you need to go and backtrack and just disallow them? So this is what made the Egyptians angry.
1: Of course, anybody would be angry.
2: Yeah.
1: But you know, if it's a foul, then you got to call it a foul.
2: Mm.
1: You know?
2: Did you think it was a foul? You think it's a foul?
1: I did.
2: You mean the foul was when the incident happened?
1: Yeah.
2: Way before the goal was scored, right?
1: Yeah.
2: It should have stopped there.
1: Yeah, because there's still a lot of time. While he's running, I'm thinking like, you know, if it's a foul, call it a foul, you know?
2: Yeah.
1: Stop the game.
2: That Zico goal was really nice.
1: Oh, yes.
2: It stood out as one of the nicest goals.
1: It did. And you know what? Then since the goal was disallowed, then he got the goal back, right?
2: He scored another
1: one. So happy for him because, you know, he worked so hard.
2: Attrition, grit. Yeah. Talk about grit.
1: Yeah, grit. Good player.
2: Among the players,
1: the controversy, I mean, the argument is saying that, you know, if we were 3-0 up, you know, they should have been 3-0 up.
2: They're 3-0 up. They would have stood a better chance. It would have gone into shootouts. It would have been, the outcome of the game would have been completely different.
1: Yeah, but still, there's a lot of would have been, man. There's a lot of would have been. I mean, don't get me wrong, I'm not supporting Argentina, you know. I'm not rooting for them, you know. I would have loved Egypt to go through.
2: Mm.
1: But I'm just saying, you know, it doesn't mean that if you were 3-0 up that you would have won the match, you know.
2: And, but no way. I think incompetence in terms of officiating.
1: I'll tell you where the match was lost, right?
2: Where
1: the match was lost.
2: Where?
1: Because even the Argentina, the third goal, the winning goal, right, was really, really, the defense could have done much better.
2: Better, yeah.
1: Okay, so I remember I sent you this picture, right, where the African teams, they all went out, right, by conceding late goals.
2: Uh-huh.
1: So it's not just the African teams. A lot of these teams, even Cape Verde and all that, right, you know.
2: Yeah.
1: You got to remember, football is now not 90 minutes. It's
2: no
1: not
2: more.
1: 90 minutes, all right?
2: Yeah.
1: Easily
2: 113.
1: Easily 100 minutes.
2: Yeah.
1: You gotta keep your focus for 100 minutes. You know, don't celebrate, don't take your mind off until the final whistle.
2: Mm.
1: You know, so if they've just been like, you know, more concentrated, more focused, you know, keep the shape, bring your guys back, you know, defend better right until the end, you know. Then you got an argument, you know.
2: Mm.
1: But you know, the last 10 minutes, you know, they ran out of steam. That's what people are saying, you know.
2: The Egyptians.
1: They ran out of steam. You know what I mean?
2: Yeah.
1: So it's not really like, you know, luck kind of goes either way, you know.
2: Mm.
1: But in terms of, you know, Argentina towards the end, they still had the legs. They still were attacking. You know, you couldn't defend. And that's where the game was lost, towards the end, you know. Lost a bit of concentration. You know, Enzo Fernandez is not like the tallest of players.
2: Yeah.
1: You know, he's quite a short guy in terms of football, right?
2: Mm.
1: You know, the defender could have just gone hit.
2: Mm.
1: But, you know, he didn't. It was a bit too relaxed there.
2: Maybe, you know, the coach Hassan could have done maybe some last minute substitutions.
1: Exactly.
2: Or
1: fresh legs, bring in more players.
2: In.
1: You know, more players, you know, to defend. Like how England, you know, we just talked about England just parking the bus there.
2: Yeah.
1: You know, sometimes you got to make these decisions, you know.
2: You know, this
1: see
2: is
1: the game
2: thing.
1: Going, just put them in. And
2: this is the thing that we see often. Sometimes coaches,
1: mm-hmm.
2: they tend to give credit and they want to stick to the same team that they've been playing with from the beginning of the tournament.
1: Yeah.
2: Right? They just like, it's like, there's some politics that sometimes may go on in the dressing room as well. Like, okay, these are the other players who helped get the team this far in the tournament. And now if you want to sub, it's like, you know, in France.
1: Yeah.
2: You know, there's a guy, Kante. N'Golo Kante.
1: N'Golo Kante,
2: Oh, such a awesome midfielder. I mean, to me, maybe you can say age factor. He's no longer at his prime anymore. You got Tchouaméni doing his job.
1: Yep.
2: But, and also there's like this ongoing feud maybe between Mbappe and Kante, like they're saying that they don't like him. But yeah, he's just benched.
1: Yep.
2: I've not seen N'Golo Kante play any minutes in the World Cup yet.
1: Mm-hmm.
2: Maybe the Didier Deschamps might field him.
1: Yeah.
2: But I'm with the Egyptians, man. I feel really sorry for them. Yeah. I feel like, you know, something could have been done to just stop. If it's a foul, you know, yeah, with all the technology that's out there,
1: yep,
2: you've got two linesmen, you've got three guys sitting in a room with all of the cameras zooming in on all the action.
1: Yeah.
2: Yeah. You can just caution the referee and stop the action, but you let the action go on.
1: Yeah.
2: But the debate can just go on.
1: Yep.
2: But I want to...
1: I would have loved to see Egypt go through, man.
2: Me too, yeah, bro. Yeah. Me too. Yeah. I was rooting. I'm going to root. I'm rooting for the Africans. I'm rooting for Egypt, and I'm also rooting for Morocco now.
1: But I'm just saying, you know, don't blame it on that decision. They could have done better. They took the match to Argentina. They could have done it, man.
2: Just one goal.
1: Yeah.
2: Mm. But if it went to shootouts, oh my goodness, I think the Egyptian players would have just got drained out, man. Nothing in the gas tank left.
1: Nothing in the gas tank. They gave it everything, man. Yeah. They gave it everything.
2: Anyway, let's hear what the coach... Egypt's coach had to say at the press conference when he was interviewed.
1: Mr.
2: Right?
1: Hossam.
2: Mr. Hossam. Captain Hossam, as they call him.
1: Yep.
2: Okay, let's listen to what Captain Hossam had to say.
4: أنا بقول إن إحنا كنا من حقنا إن إحنا نكسب. مش عايز أقول هارد لك لينا لا. إحنا طلعنا بشرف. شرف من ناحيتنا. لكن النتيجة not fair. 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
2: Okay, let me translate.
1: You better.
2: Yeah. This is what he said. He said, we deserve the win, but the world is not fair.
1: Mm-hmm.
2: If injustice and unfairness exist everywhere else, has it now reached the sports field as well?
1: Mm.
2: We played with integrity and honor throughout the match. Mm-hmm. Integrity and honor were shown only by our team throughout the match and not the Argentinians. Mm-hmm. And I cannot accept what happened.
1: Mm.
2: I am convinced that my team performed exceptionally well.
1: They did.
2: But I cannot accept the decisions that affected the outcome of the game.
1: Mm-hmm.
2: We were intentionally treated unfairly. And this is something that he didn't say during the press conference, but this is something else that I read somewhere, that he says that when he goes back, he's not going to watch the World Cup at all after this.
1: No.
2: It's not going to be...
1: I can understand that. We can understand that. Yeah.
2: He said, I'm not going to be bothered with watching the World Cup after this. I'm done. I'm done with this. So, there you go, man.
1: Okay, but moving forward,
2: you
1: know, I'm going to ask you now, how do you think the Swiss are feeling, you know, because, you know, they've seen Cape Verde take them to the limits.
2: Yeah.
1: They've seen how Egypt could have won against Argentina.
2: Yeah.
1: Now it's the Swiss, right? I mean, they're thinking, hey, this team is beatable, man. We can win.
2: You're talking about Switzerland, right?
1: Yeah.
2: Okay. The thing about Switzerland that I have an opinion on is that they're a dangerous team.
1: Yeah.
2: They are a dangerous team. They play really well. I've seen their games.
1: Yep.
2: Played against Colombia really well.
1: Tied at the back.
2: But as much as you play well on the pitch, what wins games are goals. You got to score goals. You got to have players who are goal-scoring machines. You got to have players who are dangerous in the six-yard box.
1: Yep.
2: They lack that.
1: They lack that.
2: Yeah.
1: But
2: they just sometimes. Same thing as Colombia as well.
1: You're right.
2: Colombia as well. Dangerous team. So good. So dangerous. So dangerous deep. So dangerous in the attacking third. So dangerous in setups. A lot of things you can say. You can give them round of applauses. I mean, my opinion.
1: Yep.
2: But all said and done, what wins matches are goals. If you're not scoring any goals, then...
1: But you have heard of the saying, you can win ugly.
2: You can win ugly.
1: Yeah.
2: The Paraguayans tried to win ugly against the French. Yeah.
1: And I tell you, this for the Swiss, right, you got to watch out for this guy, Manzambi, I tell you. I don't know why he didn't play the other match.
2: He didn't.
1: Injured something. I hope he's back. If he's back, he'll give Argentina a run for the money.
2: Okay. Let's see. Let's see how that goes. Are you coming back to present tomorrow?
1: I sure am.
2: You sure are?
1: Yep.
2: And we shall talk about France and Morocco, bro.
1: All right.
2: That's going to be an exciting one. Yeah, lot to talk about. France getting played dirty by Paraguay.
1: Oh yeah.
2: Yeah, we'll save that for tomorrow.
1: All right.
2: You have a safe drive back home, Kevin. Always a pleasure talking to you. I love you so much, man.
1: Same to you, buddy.
2: Aloha.
1: Shaka shaka.
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Champagne, Supernova, Oasis. It is the home stretch of Night Fusion with Anil on the mic. Kevin, my man, have a safe drive back home. Looking forward to have a chat with you tomorrow. Let's take a look at the World Cup schedules upcoming now. From the biggest ever number of teams participating in this World Cup, we're now down to 8 teams, yeah? So tomorrow the tournament will be taking a break, and then the day after it continues again. On Friday, 10th of July at 4 a.m., we got France going against Morocco. And then Saturday, 11th of July, Spain go against Belgium, two European teams. Another set of European teams going head-to-head. Norway face England. And then we have Argentina versus Switzerland. Argentina and Switzerland is on Sunday, 12th of July, 9 o'clock in the morning. Yeah, that'll be pretty easy for us to watch. Don't need to stay up if you're an Argentinian fan. Yeah, you can have breakfast while watching that game. Yeah, on the same day, on Sunday, 12th of July, at 5 a.m. in the morning. Yes, 5 a.m. in the morning, it's going to be Norway. The Norwegians are going to take on England. It's taking place in Miami. Backtracking to Saturday. Yes, the Spanish team, Spain, will be going against Belgium. Yeah, I like Belgium. Actually, I wanted to squeeze in this conversation about Belgium. You know, they got the super sub, Romelu Lukaku. I think the coach is doing a great job making use of him. You super sub him, you put him at the last minute, and fair enough, he scores a goal, he does his job. And then, of course, to Friday, France versus Morocco. Between these four matchups, I tell you, pay very close attention to Norway versus England and also France versus Mexico. You're no good. No, not you. That's the title of the song. Night Fusion with Anil on the mic.

0: Every morning, we send our children to school with hope. But that hope is built at home. As parents, we are the first to see the subtle changes, the sudden silence, the withdrawal, or the weight of unspoken struggles. 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
1: Trax Night Fusion on Trax FM. It's Anil on the mic. Najib Nawi, thank you so much for bringing to my attention that, yeah, I got France versus Morocco incorrect. Yeah, I got it right the first two times. Yeah, apparently I just lost my chain of thought. So it's not France versus Mexico. Yes, France versus Morocco. I got it right twice. Anyway, yeah, what's done is done. Could it be magic? Barry Manilow, Trax FM.

In the air tonight, Phil Collins. This has been Night Fusion on Trax FM with Anil on the mic. Thank you very much to all of you who reached out to me. Ference, CJ Ference, JY from PJ, and also Patch, who just sent me a message. Najib Nawi as well. Thank you so much, guys, for being with me. I really enjoyed your company. I will be back again tomorrow for Talk To Me Nice Thursday's Night Fusion. Until then, you guys have a lovely rest of the night. Rest well, sleep well, get enough rest. No need to stay awake and watch any games. Then after that, on Friday, the grind continues for you to be part of the excitement until the finals. Until then, here's Anil on the mic, bidding all of you a big, big, big, big aloha from the bottom of my tiny little heart. Take care. Have a good night. Bye-bye.

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0: Day may have come to an end, but the music still continues till the break of dawn. 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

kicking off the movie soundtrack, Twilight, Paramore Decode, bringing the time to 15 minutes past 6. Good morning, Malaysia. Odd here with you up till 10. And, of course, I'll bring you the latest updates. Also, when it comes to the headlines, news, also looking at the weather. Ooh, looking at the AirPR readings, my goodness. The unhealthy levels is currently at Johan Setia in Selangor with a reading of 126. So that is very, very not healthy. So please mask up if you're in that area. Second highest so far when it comes to air quality is in Tasik Ipoh in Perak with a reading of 71. So once again, if you feel that your area is not very, you know, in terms of air quality, not that good, mask up. So anyway, 26 degrees Celsius here in the federal capital. Coming up, we'll have some headlines. But taking you back in 1967, Traffic, with a song called Dear Mr. Fancy, right here in Tracks. Good morning, Malaysia.

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1: All right, have you ever moved to a new town or city, but you're still registered to vote at your old address? Well, the Election Commission says if you've relocated, it's time to update your voting address to where you're currently living. All right, so here's why it matters. Because the people that you vote for are the ones making decisions about your neighborhood, from roads, public facilities, to issues that, you know, affect your daily life. So if you're living in a different area right now, shouldn't you have a say in who represents that community? So the EC says our voting system is all about local representation. So if you've moved and haven't updated your voting address yet, this might be the perfect time and a reminder for you to get it sorted right now. Now, aside from that, if you're a small business owner or you know someone who is, here's something to look into, because the government says it's reviewing the rollout of two major policies. That's the e-invoicing system and the mandatory 2% EPF contribution for foreign workers. So this is to give businesses, especially small and medium enterprises, more time to prepare and reduce the pressure of extra compliance costs. So the review could even lead to a delay in implementation for both measures. And according to the Deputy Prime Minister, Dato' Sri Dr. Ahmad Zahid Hamidi, says the move comes after feedback from businesses and employers, especially with the global economic situation currently. So for now, it's a little more breathing room while the government reassesses the whole thing as of yet. So we'll definitely keep you updated on that. Anyway, good news if you're a hawker, small trader, or thinking of, you know, starting a small business in Sabah. Agrobank is now taking its financial services straight to the people, because instead of waiting for, you know, people to walk into the branch, the bank has been visiting places like the Api Api Night Market in Kota Kinabalu and the Papar Tamu as well, helping hawkers to, you know, start up a micro entrepreneurs, learn about business financing, give financial advice as well, and also support programs. So they're on the ground to help out as well. So it goes to show that, you know, businesses now are very lucky, unlike before.
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Natalie and Bruglia, Wrong Impressions, 44 minutes past 6. Good morning, Malaysia. Otto here with you now. Well, quick question. Have you ever been driving at night and suddenly a car comes towards you with headlights so bright you feel like you're staring into the sun? Well, JPJ Sarawak says those illegally modified HID headlights and LED headlights are just annoying. And they're also very, very dangerous. They can blind other drivers, reduce visibility, and increase the risk of accidents. So after receiving public complaints, JPJ in Sarawak carried out a special operation in Bintulu and found several vehicles using non-compliant headlights, along with other offenses like expired licenses and illegal vehicle modifications and all that. So here's a question. Do you think headlights on some cars today, all right, today are just getting way out of hand, just too bright? Or are they actually helping make our roads safer? I'd like to know from that as well. But anyway, let me know. Yeah, we have the news coming up at the top of the hour. But before that, of course, we'll get in touch with Met Blasey on today's Global Weather. So stick around right here on Tracks.

0: 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Weather update.
1: And from Met Blaisdell, we have Lila on the line right now. Good morning.
2: Good morning.
1: How are you?
2: Doing okay.
1: Previously, we had a little chat and Lila has not eaten anything yet since yesterday. So, yeah, all right. We won't keep you. So, tell us, what are the updates on today's weather?
2: Okay. Hello and good morning, everyone. Rain is currently observed over the coastal of Malacca and Perak. Elsewhere, the weather generally fair with no rain over most states in Peninsular Malaysia this morning. Over East Malaysia, isolated showers are currently affecting the interior division of Sarawak as well as over Kudat in Sabah and are expected to clear within the next 1 to 2 hours. For this afternoon, isolated rain and thunderstorm are forecast over Perak, Kelantan, Terengganu, Pahang, Selangor and Johor. Rain over the west coast state is expected to ease by early night, while wet weather over the east coast state is likely to persist until late at night. In Sabah, rain and thunderstorm are forecast across all division, while rain is expected over noted part of Sarawak. That's all the weather info for now. For the latest weather update, please visit our official website or use our My Cuaca app. Thank you and stay tuned to Trax FM.
1: Okay, Lila, you have a great rest. And are you going to go eat or just go and sleep straight away?
2: Both.
1: Eat and sleep?
2: Okay. I mean, like, eat first and then sleep later.
1: All right, Lila. You have a good Thursday, yeah. Right?
2: You as well.
1: Bye.
2: Bye.
1: Well, there we have it from Malaysia on today's weather. So stick around right here on Trax. We got the news. And then, of course, the second hour of the show. But looking at this song, it's currently number 9 on the Trax Top 10. Lani, Through These Tears, right here on Trax. Good morning, Malaysia.

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0: Good morning and Salam Malaysia Madani. This is Puteri Rosli with the main news at 7 a.m. Here are the headlines. Unsubsidized petrol and diesel prices unchanged for July 9th to 15th. And Malaysia and UAE reaffirm commitment to stronger bilateral ties. The news in full. Retail prices of unsubsidized petrol and diesel will remain unchanged from July 9th to 15th as international petroleum market prices continue to ease from the peak levels during the West Asia conflict. Now, the Ministry of Finance in a statement said the retail price of RON 97 will remain at 4 ringgit per litre, while RON 95 and diesel will remain at 3 ringgit 37 cents per litre and 3 ringgit 97 cents per litre, respectively. Prices under the SKPS and SKDS subsidy programs also remain unchanged. The ministry said crude oil prices have moderated due to lower geopolitical risks, improved supply and stronger competition among major producers, although tensions in West Asia continue to pose risks to global prices and supply. Now, Malaysia and the United Arab Emirates, or UAE, remain committed to strengthening bilateral relations by exploring strategic cooperation that would benefit both countries. Prime Minister Dato' Sri Anwar Ibrahim said this was reaffirmed during a courtesy call by the Defence, Interior and Foreign Affairs Committee Chairman of the UAE's Federal National Council, Dr. Ali Rashid Al Nuaimi. He said they also exchanged views on current geopolitical developments, including the conflict involving the United States and Iran, as well as its implications for the region. The government has decided that there is no need to increase the mandatory retirement age for civil servants at this time. Madani government spokesman and communications minister Dato' Fahmi Fadhil said, therefore, the retirement age for civil servants will remain at 60. The decision was made at the cabinet meeting yesterday. Now, in a separate development, Dato' Fahmi said Prime Minister Dato' Sri Anwar Ibrahim also raised feedback received on the implementation of a 0.75% salary contribution by the employees for the Social Security Organisation Perkeso's Non-Employment Injury Scheme, or Lindung 24 Jam, which covers non-work-related accidents. Following this, he said the cabinet had decided that the contribution would no longer be mandatory but voluntary with immediate effect. The Ministry of Human Resources would issue a further statement on the decision. In other news, the government has agreed to suspend, with immediate effect, any new defence procurement from Norway following the cancellation of an export licence for missiles intended for the Royal Malaysian Navy's Littoral Combat Ships, or LCS. Dato' Fahmi Fadhil said the decision was made at yesterday's cabinet meeting after Norway revoked the export licence for the Naval Strike Missile, citing national security interests. Following the move, the Defence Ministry issued a notice of claim worth about 1 billion ringgit to the defence company involved and has identified four potential countries to supply anti-ship missile systems for the LCS project. Coming up, the Parliament segment. The Ministry of Education is reinforcing existing measures to ensure schools remain safe following recent incidents involving students. Deputy Education Minister Wong Kah-wa said the initiatives are part of an ongoing effort to strengthen school safety and are aimed at achieving long-term improvements rather than serving as temporary responses.
1: PKPM sememang ia telah pun memperkuatkan mekanisme-mekanisme yang sedia ada. 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
0: He said this in response to a question from MP Datuk Dr. Razie Jidin in the Dewan Rakyat yesterday. Meanwhile, the Halal Homegrown Champion Sourcing Partnership 2.0 program has helped 313 halal companies generate potential sales of nearly 188 million ringgit between 2024 and 2026. In a written reply to the Dewan Rakyat, the Investment, Trade and Industry Ministry said the initiative supports local MSMEs, including 158 Bumiputra-owned and 52 women-owned businesses. Miti also said the Malaysia International Halal Showcase, MIHAS 2026, will be held from September 23rd to 26th at MITAC, Kuala Lumpur. This would feature 2,400 exhibition booths and expected to create business opportunities for more than 1,000 local MSMEs. This as part of efforts to strengthen Malaysia's position in the global halal market. Now, on another note, the government said more than 6,400 public electric vehicle chargers have been installed nationwide as part of efforts to support EV adoption. The Investment, Trade and Industry Ministry said it is accelerating the rollout of charging infrastructure by streamlining approval processes and working closely with industry players. It added that the national EV projects led by Perodua and Proton are also helping strengthen the local EV ecosystem through greater involvement of Malaysian companies and engineers. And we'll be back after this short message.
2: Feel the excitement of World Cup 2026. Hashtag Satu Bola, Satu Dunia. 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
0: Now, on the foreign front, nearly 6,000 seafarers remain stranded on vessels unable to safely leave the Gulf as attacks on ships in the Strait of Hormuz continue. The UN's International Maritime Organization said hundreds of ships remain trapped in the region, with crew members facing growing fear and uncertainty. Its Secretary General, Arsenio Dominguez, condemned the attacks and urged countries and shipping operators to avoid sending vessels through the strait until crews safety can be assured. The agency has confirmed 46 attacks on international shipping in and around the Strait of Hormuz since the conflict began in February, resulting in 14 seafarer deaths. Iran has closed all airports in its southern Hormozgan province until further notice due to security concerns. The move comes amid escalating tensions in the Strait of Hormuz following reported attacks on commercial vessels and renewed military exchanges between Iran and the United States. Iran's Islamic Revolutionary Guard Corps said it has launched missile and drone strikes on multiple U.S. military sites in the region, while the U.S. military said it responded with strikes on more than 80 targets in Iran. Elsewhere, at least 16 people are feared trapped after a massive pile of waste collapsed onto a three-story building in Maharashtra, western India, following heavy rain. Officials said four people managed to escape, while rescue teams are searching for those believed to be trapped under the debris. Authorities suspect the waste mound became unstable due to continuous rainfall. And finally, 18 women coaches have been selected for the FIFA Coaching Education Scholarship Program to strengthen the development of women's football coaching in Malaysia. The Football Association of Malaysia said the program, held in collaboration with FIFA, will equip participants with coaching, leadership and practical skills through the AFC Women's B Diploma Coaching Course. Before I end the bulletin, a recap of the headlines. Unsubsidized petrol diesel prices unchanged for July 9th to 15th. And Malaysia and UAE reaffirm commitment to stronger bilateral ties. And that concludes the main news at 7 a.m. Catch the FIFA World Cup 2026 for free on MyTV and the RTM Click OTT platform. Hashtag Satu Bola Satu Dunia. Experience every goal, every moment, every emotion with RTM. Salam Malaysia Madani.

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4: On this day in 1985, Proton Saga, Malaysia's first national car, was officially launched in a ceremony held in Shah Alam, Selangor. The Proton Saga was based on a Mitsubishi model after the Japanese car maker agreed to work with Heavy Industries Corporation of Malaysia Highcom to produce it. To sell the Proton Saga to the public, Edaran Automobil Nasional Sendirian Berhad Eon opened 20 branches and showrooms across Malaysia as the sole distributor. The first Eon showroom was opened on March 4th at Jalan Cangkat Tambi Dolah near Jalan Pudu. This historic event put Malaysia on the map as one of the countries that make cars.
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0: me.
1: Sam Hunt, 22 minutes past 7. Good morning, Malaysia. Odd to hear with you. Now, you've probably heard that Johor has attracted a massive 110 billion ringgit in approved investments this year. Very sounds impressive, but what does that actually mean for the rest of us? Well, here's the thing. Approved doesn't mean the money has already been spent. Experts say that it can take up to 2 years before factories are built, people are hired, and also business start operating as usual. So the good news is, if these projects move ahead, they could create more jobs, obviously, boost local businesses, and open up opportunities for Malaysian companies to work with global investors. So the 110 billion ringgit isn't the finish line, it's a starting point. So the real success will be when those investments turn into better jobs, stronger local businesses, and real benefits that people can actually feel. Yes. So we'll have to wait and see. And all the doubt boils down to you guys. Yes. If you can do something about it, do it. Anyway, number one on Trax Top 10.

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3: Yes, no, we'll go and check it out now.

Thinking back in 2004, Gwen Stefani with a song called Cool, right here on Tracks. Good morning, Malaysia. Otto here with you. Now, let's take a look at some business that we have. Now, AI is already helping banks spot scams, approve loans, and even answer your customer service questions. But here's the question, interesting part. Magna Gara says AI shouldn't be left to tech teams alone. It should be a top priority for the people running the banks. Why? Well, because when AI makes recommendations, humans still need to make the one's financial decisions, taking the responsibility and all that. So if you didn't know, more than 70% of Malaysia's financial institutions are already using AI in some way. But Bank Negara says that the real challenge isn't the technology. It's making sure people can still trust the system. I do think so as well. Well, anyway, taking it back in 1999, here's Mandy Moore, Candy, right here in Tracks. Also, stay tuned for Tracks Trade Talk in just a bit.

0: A friend of mine once said, your life can change with three little words.
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0: You did well.
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0: See? He caused an accident recently. Three deaths. And now all he can say is,
4: 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I regret this. 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
5: 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Slow down when the traffic light turns yellow and stop on red. Remember these three words. 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
1: And it's time now for Trax Trade Talk. And today we have Putri Rosalie on the line.
2: Really?
1: Oh, you changed your voice.
2: Yeah.
1: How are you, Peter?
2: Okay. Well, with the voice, you can tell what's going on, lah.
1: Oh.
2: Okay.
1: So you had a very good night, lah. Yes, yes. Okay. What's this? What's happening right now? Never mind. So after we heard, we hear about Malaysia's halal industry, right? That's what you've been doing last night, right?
2: Yeah, yeah, yeah.
1: Talking about halal industry.
2: Correct.
1: It's, of course, a major thing happening here in Malaysia. It's lots of opportunities over there. But for small businesses expanding into, like, international markets, right, can be a real challenge. So what support is available to help them grow?
2: Well, of course, Otto, according to the Investment, Trade and Industry Ministry, which you know it is MITI, right?
1: Yeah.
2: Well, programs such as the Halal Homegrown Champion Sourcing Partnerships are actually designed to help local micro, small and medium enterprises access new business opportunities. Mm. Now, the ministry actually said the initiative connects halal businesses with potential partners and helps them strengthen their readiness to compete in global markets.
1: It seems that you're ready already.
2: Mm-hmm.
1: So, Carlos.
2: Yes, my brother.
1: For small businesses that may have quality products, all right, what are some of the challenges when trying to go beyond Malaysia?
2: Okay, this is a tough one because actually this area or the focus area of the ministry is helping businesses explore new markets and reduce their reliance on traditional ones. So actually this includes supporting companies in increasing the value of their products, building business networks and also connecting with international buyers.
1: Now, looking ahead, so how is Malaysia positioning itself in the global halal industry? Are we on the left side, on the right side, the good side? What position?
2: Okay, MITI said Malaysia's strong halal certification system and developed halal ecosystem remain key advantages. So the ministry added that events such as the Malaysia International Halal Showcase.
1: Yes.
2: Which you know it is MIHAS.
1: Very big, yeah.
2: Correct.
1: Very big.
2: They will continue to provide a platform for local businesses to expand their global reach. So in fact, from the question you asked, we are going the right way.
1: The right way.
2: Yeah,
1: so it's not just about producing halal products, right? But also helping local businesses build connections and compete on the international stage.
2: You're right, bro.
1: In a healthy way.
2: Mm-hmm.
1: So, I think it's because of the weather. That's why your voice is like that.
2: Probably.
1: The air quality.
2: Mm-hmm.
1: It's unhealthy in, what is it? Johan Setia in Selangor. 127. Wow. Till now, that's unhealthy levels. But anyway, let's talk about the market, shall we?
2: Oh, yes, we shall, brother man. So, late buying support helped Bursa Malaysia end slightly high on Wednesday, reversing earlier losses despite mixed performance across regional markets. Now, at 5 p.m, the FBM KLCI inched up 0.68 of a point to 1,683.61 from Tuesday's close of 1,682.83, or rather, it is 93. However, market sentiment remained cautious, with losers outnumbering gainers 627 to 480. Turnover improved to 2.96 billion units, valued at 2.18 billion ringgit from Tuesday's close. And going on to the currency market, the ringgit closed higher yesterday, strengthening against major currencies but easing against the US dollar. At 6 p.m, the local currency eased to 4.0750 to 0800 against the US dollar from Tuesday's close of 4.0685 to 0735. Commodities now. And gold prices move lower, with the physical price falling 9 ringgit and 17 cent to 513 ringgit and 8 cent per gram. And meanwhile, oil prices surge more than 5% following fresh tensions. These tensions, of course, happening in West Asia after U.S. President Donald Trump said the ceasefire with Iran had ended. And Brent crude rose 5.3% to $78.09 per barrel, while West Texas Intermediate gained 5.4% to $74.23. And locally, crude palm oil delivery prices traded between 4,505 and 4,510 ringgit per ton. That wraps up the morning market recap.
1: Okay, I shall not prolong you now. You shall go ahead.
2: And continue what I was doing since last night.
1: I can hear some jingle over there, so I'm not sure what you're taking right now, but I think it will work. It will work.
2: Okay.
1: Take care, brother. Stay tuned. We're going to take a look at the traffic right here on Trax.

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2: And today from the Malaysian Highway Authority, we have Shafiq on the line right now. Good morning.
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2: Okay, so tell us, what are the updates on today's traffic?
3: Okay, thank you, Otto. Assalamualaikum and very good morning and salam Malaysia Madani. This is Thursday, July 9, 2026 and you are turned into Track FM for your morning traffic update. Let's look at how the road are shaping up today. On North South Expressway plus E1, expect delay 25 minutes heading from Permatang Pau to Perai, close to the Klang Valley. Traffic is slow moving from Sungai Buloh towards Bukit Lanjan. On Plus East 2, traffic is building up after Sungai Buloh Toll Plaza heading into the city centre. Delay are also reported further south from Putra Mokota to Southville City. We go to Klang Valley Expressway. We start from NKV E1. A long crowd is stretching over 5.6 km from Setia Alam to Subang. On Kesas E5, traffic is slow moving from Kota Kuning to Haikom, Seafield to Kewajipan and also from the Sunway Toll Plaza heading towards Kewajipan. On Elite E6, delay are building up from Bandar Saujana Putra heading towards Seafield. On Best Raya, traffic is crawling from Bandar Tasik Selatan to the Kuchai Interchange. 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